0: just in case you missed it the first time.
1: I refuse to be sick. I'm wearing Valentino, for crying out loud.
0: Second Serving with Nick and Marcus.
2: Here on the ABC, they've done an article. It's talking about the fatigue we're now starting to feel when it comes to streaming.
3: 100%.
2: And not only just actual fatigue. Like, yeah. I think we're all a little bit tired of having to jump between different streaming services to find something. Or
3: how?
2: It's like a streaming war, a streaming war.
3: Yeah.
2: Sorry.
3: Isn't that funny in the sense of it couldn't be more easier now? But there's more 100%. Fatigue now.
2: Yeah, more fatigue.
3: Yeah.
2: But now financial fatigue is obviously kicking in because the prices just keep going up.
3: Yeah, it's ridiculous.
2: And all
3: ridiculous.
2: Of a sudden you're like, I can't afford to have this. It's not justifiable.
3: But is it? I mean, when you're paying, like, let's say you're paying $15 per month.
2: For sure.
3: It's a massive library of movies.
2: It is, until it keeps shifting and changing, right? Or you've watched everything, right?
3: Yeah.
2: I jump back to Stan. And I swear to God, in the last 10 years, they've maybe added three things. Like, I'm never seeing any difference in that streaming service.
3: I have not seen Mr. In Between, and it keeps recommending me 100%. Mr. In Between.
2: Yeah, literally. So here's where it gets interesting, and I've got a personal take on this, because in Melbourne in particular, there's two venues still doing physical media. So
3: Blockbuster, welcome back.
2: Basically, the real
3: life
2: Blockbusters. So there's a guy that I used to go to in Richmond. He's got this, it's a little hole in the wall sort of shop.
3: Yeah.
2: You go in, it's like a Harry Potter store. All of the walls, wall to wall, ceiling, everything, just DVDs.
3: Oh, it's like the wand shop.
2: Yeah. And you can't and you walk through and it's like a labyrinth. It goes up this rickety staircase, like three levels.
3: Yeah.
2: And you're going and you're dodging in between. There's only like a narrow sort of walkway in between the DVDs.
3: Great. Trench run, again.
2: It's unbelievable. Yeah, proper trench run.
3: So it's like a physical version of Netflix.
2: Yeah, and you hire out DVDs, but they're all really cheap.
3: Yeah.
2: And you can also purchase DVDs as well, but I never got rid of my DVD collection.
3: No, you can
2: and
3: keep
2: And I'm glad, it. Because people are starting to now, apparently, revert back to DVDs.
3: I don't even think it stops at DVDs, but even CDs, your records, your vinyls,
2: VHS
3: everything.
2: Is maybe not going to resurface.
3: I could see it coming back, maybe. I could see that.
2: For nostalgia, maybe.
3: I could even see maybe even cassettes. Cassettes are kind of coming back. Marcus, we got a caller at 633-1590. Shall we take him?
2: Take it.
3: All right. Chili breakfast, who we got here?
4: It's Aaron. How are we, boys?
3: Good as a. How you doing, mate?
4: Getting there for a Tuesday morning, you know, living the dream.
2: Hey,
3: yeah.
2: Hey, well, sorry, was it Aaron or Darren?
4: It's Aaron.
2: Aaron, gotcha.
3: Hey, you love physical media, don't you?
4: I love physical media, the records. You actually get to feel something. And
2: yeah.
4: With the fatigue, it's like you subscribe to Spotify, Netflix, Hulu, friggin' everything Prime Plus these days.
3: Boring, we hate Spotify.
4: Yeah, and then your library changes, like you can put songs in your playlist, and then it's like, oh, like a week later, this song isn't available in your region, and you're like, what?
3: It was a week ago. What happened?
2: Yeah.
3: Did it immigrate?
2: Yeah. This is the argument with gamers as well, because it's the difference between getting digital games versus physical games. And, like, the thing is, when you purchase a digital game, for example, the same as music or anything else, you don't own it outright.
3: Yeah.
2: You
3: yeah.
2: own the license to access it at that point. But if they pull the licensing rights, you no longer get it.
4: You no longer get to play the game. I mean, and
2: that's it.
4: I love my physical media when it comes to games.
2: Yep.
4: I've got my PlayStation 3 games and things like that.
2: Yep.
4: And I can put them in and play them. Yeah.
2: That's it.
4: Even the physical media ones now, you put them in and all there is a license file on the thing and it's got to download like 6 hours before you get to play.
3: But as
2: it's just convenience, right?
3: You're also a guy who will buy only one type of physical media. Anything that's coded Selena Gomez or Taylor Swift.
4: Yeah, well, look, you know, I've moved up. I've got three types now. There's Ella Langley, so...
3: Ella Langley's joined the mix. You've got your own Spice Girls mix going on.
4: Yeah, she's been thrown into the mix, so... But,
3: gotta own them physically. So you can prove that you love them so much.
4: Exactly, and look, I can play them as much as I want, and they're not going to AI scrape my listening statistics for their uses. And
3: no, they're not scraping your data. We know what you love. Maz. Thank you very much for your chat, mate. You have a great day, all right?
4: No worries, boys. Have a good one.
3: You too.
0: The time you went back, only lit up by the fridge light.
5: Hey, how you doing?
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0: This show has been filtered heavily.
1: Well, I must say I'm very disappointed in you boys, okay? You should be ashamed of yourselves.
0: It's Nick and Marcus's second serving.
2: Over the weekend, we had trivia night. And it was a beautiful event because it was doing it for charity as well. I forgot what the charity was, but it was good to be a part of it. Leading up to it, it's the most nerve-wracking experience because you're scraping your brain thinking, like, about everything that you've ever studied. Because you're honestly going, like, when did we land in Australia again? Like, I bet Australian history is a part of it.
3: No, but you're focusing on the wrong things. What are your strengths? You've got to go in on your strengths.
2: 100%.
3: Don't try and broaden your knowledge. Don't try and be like, I can answer everything.
2: No.
3: You bring someone in who knows geography. You bring someone in who knows history.
2: But you would love to be clutch and clutch up like Michael Jordan and go, oh, wait, I do know Shakespeare's secret other name.
3: That's just not who you are.
2: No. And even...
3: inherently.
2: Even all the other stuff that I've researched myself, like self-interest stuff, like music and stuff,
3: yep.
2: I was like going... when did the Beatles first meet? Like, who is
3: Unless
2: the
3: Unless every question's about Olivia Rodrigo.
2: I couldn't even do Olivia Rodrigo on the spot. Like, that's
3: I'm sure you could.
2: Oh, given the chance, I probably could, like, maybe scratch my brain and everything together and go.
3: Yeah, I'm sure you could do her on the spot.
2: So, we did...
3: How did you go?
2: all right. Do you want to hear the good news or the bad news?
3: I want to hear both.
2: Well, bad news was we didn't win.
3: Oh, no.
2: Yeah, we got there.
3: Shocker. And pulled a team together at the last minute.
2: I know.
3: Yeah.
2: Felt terrible.
3: I'm sure Trivia Newton-John walked away with the win again.
2: But what felt amazing, this is the good news.
3: Oh, yeah.
2: Is that we came second place,
3: everyone. Did you really?
2: We actually came second place. Yep.
3: What sort of Provo Trivia Night was this?
2: Provo, come on.
3: How did you scrape away with second?
2: Nicky scratched his brain together and went, yes, analysing world facts, yes.
3: How many questions did Nicky contribute to?
2: Let me just tell you the worst answer I came up with. most of my specialties, which was music, somewhat sport, like sport came in out of nowhere,
3: yep.
2: And movies and TV.
3: Okay.
2: Like those were my sweet spots. One history question that I don't know where it came from. Who is the face on the $10 note?
3: It's a guy.
2: Yeah, 100%. It's that guy wearing the hat and he's looking off to the left of the note.
3: Yeah. I don't know his name.
2: It's Banjo Patterson.
3: Oh!
2: Yep, it's Banjo Patterson.
3: And wait, you knew that?
2: Well, the answer that I shot out was...
3: Banjo-Kazooie.
2: No, not Banjo. It was Andrew Jackson, which was the 8th president of the United States of America.
0: The bit served back around. Should be safe to consume, right?
4: It's so damn hot. Milk was a bad choice.
0: Nick and Marcus's second serving.

0: died. Didn't this happen already?
1: You sound insane. Do you realize that? You should be medicated.
0: Second serving with Nick and Marcus.
2: Very important question to finally hit the show. And it's one that's brought up from internals right here in this studio.
3: Is it to do with world news? Is it to do with
2: 100%.
3: There's riots in Belfast right now. There's
2: very important.
3: There's a lot going on. There's the World Cup drama.
2: I think it's definitely up there in the top three right now.
3: Yeah, what could it be?
2: Well, coming out of the studio, I want to ask, is 6-7 still cool? Is it still like... Is it still a thing amongst the kids?
3: Here's the thing, right? I just led you into this stupid topic because I knew what was coming.
2: And
3: I thought I would tee it up. And then when we got to the punchline, I still realised how dumb it is.
2: Is 6-7 still cool? And don't say, was it ever cool? Because it was. It had a brief blink, sneeze in history.
3: At training last night, we quite literally finished our drills. The girls are doing their cool down. I turn around and I hear something about 6-7 and then they're all doing it.
2: Oh, great. So
3: and this is
2: still a thing.
3: Some of these girls are my age. So this is I'm just embarrassed now for the human race.
2: Why are you embarrassed? What was the trend doing, back in your day? Do you remember, like, back in high school, if you had a trend?
3: I had to think, sorry.
2: Like worming? Did you have worming? What about the classic magic trick where you've got a sweater on and you put one arm in your sweater and punch it out of your chest and you hold the arm?
3: Yeah, okay, we did do that.
2: Yeah, that's a big one. And it's still kind of cool because everyone goes,
3: we had shin peppies.
2: What?
3: Shin peppies was a guy thing.
2: Red Hot Shin Peppies?
3: Yeah.
2: What is it?
3: It was from Malcolm in the Middle.
2: I don't remember this
3: episode.
2: Where
3: the base of your palm, where the wrist meets your palm of your hand, you would walk up to another guy.
2: Yeah.
3: You would never do it to a girl. It was rough. And you would bang, just smack them into the forehead.
2: What the heck?
3: With your shin peppy. It's almost like a forehead slap.
2: Why is your generation so violent?
3: And you'd say shin peppy. It was the 90s, man.
2: If you put shin peppy against it, it holds up in court. The reason I ask is because I swear every kid I come across, I'll do 6-7 trying to fit in.
3: Yeah, okay, I got the answer to your question already.
2: Yeah.
3: Sorry, now I realise what you're saying. No, the moment that we started doing it ironically, that adults started doing it, they went, nah, not for us.
2: Well, tell me if this
3: is
2: cool.
3: We made it uncool.
2: This is an event that happened in Washington, I believe, Washington Square.
3: Yeah.
2: There was Washington Square Park, there was a big meetup of people.
3: Already not a cool place.
2: But it's where the coolest people met up because this is what happened. A crowd of people gathered to say 6-7.
3: So what? They've gone for a record. What are they doing?
2: I think so.
3: Why?
2: I don't even know if they've gone for a record.
3: This is sad. There's no kids in there.
2: No, it's all adults. This is what I'm saying.
3: Problem.
2: Is it cool?
3: No, they've made it immediately uncool.
2: So if we do it, it's uncool. If a kid does it, it's cool.
3: But do you know what?
2: What?
3: I'm feeling like we've succeeded. Maybe this was the plan all along.
2: We've won. We've secretly climbed to Mount Everest.
3: And now we know how to combat these kids.
2: We just get on it before they do.
3: Yeah. Why don't we go over to Melbourne and jump on BMXs and make our own adult gang?
2: Oh, 100%.
3: And they'll be like, no, don't do that.
2: What's a chin peppy? I'm going to chin peppy everyone now.
3: Chin peppy?
2: What's it called?
3: There's a shin peppy.
2: Oh.
3: Grow up.
2: Sorry.
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1: Hey, how you doing?
0: It's Nick and Marcus's second serving.
2: Marcus, my finger is a little bit bare at the moment. Don't have no bling on it.
3: Okay.
2: Yeah. What do you think I need?
3: If you want Em to propose that badly, you can just ask her.
2: Well...
3: Or you could propose to her.
2: I'll accept a proposal from anyone right now.
3: Oh.
2: But that's it must be done with a certain ring. Is it?
3: Yeah.
2: I'll accept a proposal from anyone.
3: All right. Wayno, if you're listening...
2: Wayno wouldn't
3: now's
2: do
3: the
2: it.
3: Time to
2: Wayno
3: strike.
2: Wayno wouldn't do it for any sort of monetary value. He wouldn't do it for any sort of favourable value. There's no way in this world Wayno would propose to me.
3: Any one of our regulars. Who we got? Daniel, if you're listening.
2: Daniel, come on, Viney.
3: White Knight Mike.
2: But, guys, I'm not accepting it unless I get a nice ring. And the ring I want, I picked it out myself. It's called the Macca's Loyalty Ring. Now, this is...
3: Don't.
2: What?
3: That, you, surely not.
2: It is. I'm not kidding. They're over in the UK right now.
3: What is it?
2: I think the Macca's app, the My Macca's app.
3: Yep.
2: Well, over there, I think it's My McDonald's or whatever, because they don't have Macca's. Is
3: a My Mickey's. It's My Mickey's.
2: McDonald's. they've got this loyalty ring where if you've got a certain amount of points, you could register at a certain time of the day to get this ring. I'll show you a picture of it. Macca's loyalty ring.
3: Is it plastic?
2: Well, I think it's actually digital. I actually don't think it's a real ring. Ultimate badge of honour by the fans. Look at this beautiful golden ring.
3: McDonald's launches the VIP Master Ring Loyalty Reward.
2: So what it is you can... I think you've got to have a certain amount of points on the app.
3: Okay.
2: And then you can get this ring. And the ring then holds all the power of the universe.
3: Right.
2: The Mickey universe,
3: and
2: sorry.
3: What does it McGive you?
2: So it gives you some McFreebies. So what the ones I noticed, people were saying, oh my gosh, I got the ring. Like, that's what they're uploading. And I was like, well, what do you actually get with it? Do you get free Maccas?
3: Hmm.
2: What you get like various things. Like someone might get a year's supply of medium chips. Like, this is insane. People are getting free Maccas out of this ring. It's like, it is like one of the rings of power.
3: Wow.
2: I don't doubt there's some mountain out there with lava where there'll be, there's probably rings going around
3: right
2: now.
3: Throw it in, Mr. Nick.
2: No, I'm not. You'll have to bite my French fry finger to get it off me. Ow, he's got me. So what I'm saying is...
3: eat more Maccas. Get those points up, boy.
2: Well, can you get me the ring?
3: No.
2: Why?
3: Absolutely refuse to.
2: That's right there.
3: I don't condone this behaviour. No, you go and get the points.
2: I've got the points. I want you to get me the ring.
3: I tell you what, I'll get the app and I'll accrue the points and you pay for all the meals and we'll just do it through my app. How about that?
2: I've got points and I've got the app.
3: No, but you want me to get you the ring. So if you pay
2: Can you
3: for...
2: just ask someone at Macca's if you can get me the ring?
3: You said it wasn't a physical ring.
2: Well, I don't mind digital, but get me a physical ring. That looks
3: You want
2: exactly...
3: me to walk into Macca's and say, hi, I've got a friend, Nick, who wants to have free McDonald's all year.
2: Oh, is this role play? All right. Hello, what can I get you today?
3: Hi there. I don't know why I'm here in the first place.
2: Oh, what can
3: My
2: I...
3: My friend Nick is a sad, sad person.
2: Handsome, probably.
3: And he wants a ring, supposedly, that you have.
2: Are you talking about the Master Ring?
3: The Master Ring.
2: Well, yeah. Marcus, you must compete in all the trials to get it. Do you care for Nick that much to get it?
3: Absolutely not.
2: Damn it. I thought that would work.
0: This show has been filtered heavily.
4: Well, I must say I'm very disappointed in you boys, okay? You should be ashamed of yourselves.
0: It's Nick and Marcus's second serving. At Chile, we know local news matters to you.
5: Good morning, I'm Ebony Ablett. Tributes are continuing to flow for Launceston-born Richard Scolio, who died at the weekend after a 3-year battle with brain cancer. Mr. Vincent says it's not possible to provide more information at this stage.
0: Delivering the local stories from the local voices that just simply can't get anywhere else.
5: The 34-unit facility was to be built alongside the Launceston City Mission's Missiondale. Carols in the Park will be back this year and held on a Saturday night.
0: Chile, part of the community across Launceston and the Northeast, and leaders in local.
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14: Good morning, Alana McIntyre here with the latest. Thousands are expected to flock to venues across the country today to watch the Socceroos begin their World Cup campaign. The Aussies are taking on Turkey in Vancouver. Most cities and towns are holding public watch parties here. The game kicks off in about 3 hours. Beaches around Sydney's east are shut today as a woman fights for life following a shark attack at Coogee. The 35-year-old remains critical. Shark expert Christopher Pepin-Neff has told Seven he thinks there are a few things that can be done to reduce shark attacks.
15: Don't swim alone. Swim in an enclosure. I think my recommendation to Mossman City Council was to put in more temporary enclosures.
14: Donald Trump says a deal will be signed tomorrow with Iran and the Strait of Hormuz will reopen immediately. Iran, though, says the framework is yet to be finalised. There are fears of panic buying at the Bowsers again, with the Energy Minister confirming the halving of the fuel excise and giving back of the GST windfall will end in the new financial year. Artificial intelligence company Anthropic has been forced to suspend its latest AI models following an unprecedented order from Donald Trump. Police are looking for an impatient driver who rammed into another vehicle at a drive-thru on the Gold Coast, the accused leaving his car at the scene after threatening teens with a screwdriver. And southern parts of the nation are set to be drenched today, rain moving across Tasmania, Victoria and New South Wales.
0: Get the jump on your next project with the mighty helpful team at Mitre 10 and check Mitre 10 socials for the latest offers and updates. 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Mitre 10, Chilli, your sport now.
14: The Kangaroos have held on for a 1-point win over the Eagles in Perth, and North Melbourne coach Alistair Clarkson says their season is still alive.
16: We did do enough, however, particularly coming off such a poor performance last week. We did do enough. You know, we tackled well. We applied a lot of pressure.
14: The Swans have defeated the Power by 3 points, and Tony Popovich says the Socceroos will try to spoil the party for Turkey today in Vancouver.
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2: Mostly sunny, top of 14 in Launceston today, with a mostly cloudy Monday, head top of 15. Heavy rain to be expected on the Tuesday with a top of 15. Scottsdale in the northeast, it's going to be mostly sunny in 13 today. All also reaching up to 13 tomorrow and mostly cloudy with a possible shower rolling through Tuesday and a top of 14. And St Helens in the East Coast being mostly sunny and a top of 15 today. 15 and mostly cloudy tomorrow. Tuesday, 15 and a possible shower around 1 to 5 mil is expected. 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
17: If you get it, you get it. If you don't, well, this might help.
18: I want some more.
17: Nick and Marcus's second serving. The moments that speak for themselves. Chilli.
2: It's the second half of the second serving. Going through the highlights of Nick and Marcus through the week. Look, throughout the week, we had a discussion, slash argument, around palmies. A, the first thing we had a discussion about was whether it was palmies or palmers, which... there might be a little bit of controversy to come, so let's put some warning tape around that one. But the other bit of the discussion, this is more of the meat rather than the ham and the cheese of the discussion, was around what makes a great palmy. And I think that's the critical thing when it comes to this discussion. That's all in the way. Also, St Helens might be the richest place in the whole of Australia. I'll tell you what they installed to make them generate money. And we also had a chat with Hughesy. That was so exciting. We absolutely love Dave Hughes, comedian. He's going to be on his way to Launceston. We'll tell you how you can score tickets to get go see him. But also had a chat to him. That's to come. But on the way next, Marcus brought this story to the table. A story from America. Has to do with Batman riding the subway over the Batmobile. What's Batman doing on the subway? We'll answer that on the way next. But Jimmy Eat World now. Hope he's well fed because he's in the middle right

0: it's served back around. Should be safe to consume, right?
1: It's so damn hot. Milk was a bad choice.
0: Nick and Marcus's second serving.
2: Batman, I believe, is back
3: Batman
2: on the screen.
3: Batman is always on our thoughts.
2: Oh, yeah. Right?
3: God, I love that music.
2: What a great theme, hey? The Batman theme.
3: So a social experiment was run, Nick, in a New York subway.
2: In the subway?
3: In the subway.
2: What do you mean?
3: On the
2: cameras
3: train.
2: Stacked up?
3: On the
2: like
3: train.
2: Big
3: yeah,
2: brother.
3: Yeah, like hidden camera sort of deal. Where they planted a lady on a train with a fake pregnancy, right?
2: Yeah,
3: fake,
2: right.
3: Fake pregnant.
2: Okay.
3: And
2: Bonnie Blue?
3: They looked at... No. No. although we need Batman to go and sort her out.
2: I don't even think he can.
3: No.
2: He'd be a part of an illicit video straight after that. There's a reason he's Playboy billionaire.
3: Yeah, 100%.
2: So they planted this pregnant, fake pregnant lady on a train.
3: They did. And they counted statistically how many people in a certain time frame got up to allow her to sit down.
2: Right, yes.
3: The old train, the subway courtesy.
2: Yeah, I get that.
3: 37%
2: of people...
3: Of people...
2: Yeah.
3: ...actually got up to allow her to sit down, all right?
2: Now, are these... And this did is, they go further with the results as in, like,
3: I think they clocked it over... No, they didn't go... They didn't delve further into that. I would have found that very interesting as well.
2: Yep.
3: But what they did do is, I think it went over like a 24-hour period or like a full working day sort of period of time.
2: Poor woman with a big fat belly on her.
3: I
2: like
3: know.
2: With a fake baby in
3: 37% throughout an entire day got up to allow her to sit
2: down. She's sitting on that poor train.
3: Yeah. It's a good
2: experiment. That poor lady sitting on the train.
3: But here's where it gets interesting, Nick.
2: Yeah.
3: They had a guy step onto the train dressed fully, and he looked just like him, as Rob Pattinson's Batman. Right? And all he did was stand. He stood there holding onto the rail and just looking up at the ceiling and just minding his own business.
2: Yeah.
3: The stats went up.
2: Oh, what?
3: Yep. Now, it increased to 69% of people got up to allow her to sit down purely because Batman was present.
2: He's a protector of the city. No one wants to commit
3: crimes. People were intimidated by his presence.
2: Come on.
3: Into doing the right thing.
2: A guy, his name's probably Daryl. Yeah. He's in a fake bat suit you can get from any costume shop for probably $85.
3: It looks legit.
2: But like,
3: still.
2: Come on.
3: No, of course.
2: Are they scared he's going to, like, it's some guy going to commit a crime? Or are they scared to commit the crime?
3: I don't know. I think that they just think that a social injustice has been done and they're now very conscious of Batman just pummeling them to death for not letting a pregnant woman sit down.
2: Bet what they learned straight after, if someone had asked Batman what's going on, he probably said, the Batmobile's out of fuel again. Fuel price has gone up again. Batman can't keep up with it.
4: How's this commute? Commute's killing me.
2: Tells the pregnant lady to get up, he needs to sit.
5: Wait, didn't this happen already?
6: 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Do you realize that? You should be medicated.
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2: Online with us right now is an Australian icon, Dave Hughes, who's with Fresh Comedy for his Cooked Tour. He's coming to Lonnie Friday, 21st of August at Duquesne Brewery. 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Get them right now. Don't miss this guy. Dave Hughes, welcome on into the show, mate.
3: Welcome you.
2: Hey, I don't mind welcoming into your life.
4: We appreciate it. You've just given us some of the best preamble we've ever heard.
3: I know, I thought we were on, but you know what? I'm always on, so you are as well. It's just you're always contenting.
2: You're an absolute legend. I think you know it by now, and we're absolutely keen to have you in Lonnie. Now, I got to start off because all the promo pictures for the Cook Tour that I've seen have been of that infamous football game that you played where you broke some ribs.
3: And now it's some, no, let's not just say some is not a very vague term. Five, right?
2: Was it five big ones, five of the main ones. How are you going? It's almost been a year on. How are you actually holding up after it?
3: Look, I still can't sneeze without thinking that, you know, I've just swallowed a grenade exploded. So, no, it's not, I wouldn't recommend it, but to break five ribs and puncture a lung. The lung was probably the more concerning thing, to be honest. Six weeks after the incident, I went for a heart scan, which that was nothing to do with the lung, but then the guy said, oh, do you know how much fluid you've got on your right lung? I said, no, my lung fluid gauge is broken. So, and he said, way too much. I said, oh, interesting. So then I had to go back to hospital.
2: Oh, God.
3: Get my lung drained again. And this surgeon who was originally from Ukraine, who actually was a fan of mine, to be honest. And he said, if there's more fluid comes back on your lung, we're going to have to cut half your right lung out. So I said, oh, yeah, that's good.
4: It didn't seem like a fitting reward for someone who was arguably best on ground on the day as well.
3: Mate, I was, can I say, insurance didn't cover my income. Whatever, that doesn't matter. But, I ran into the guy who organised the whole thing, Hutchie, in the Qantas Lounge the other day, and he goes, oh, you got to play again this year. I said, mate, you want to finish the job, do you? You didn't quite kill me last year, and you want to finish the job, do you? So, anyway.
2: What do you do to warm up for this game? I mean, you went out all guns blazing. Like, do you watch, like, a documentary on, like, Michael Jordan or something? Or what do you get into?
3: I channel my youth, where AFL was every breath I took. I wanted to be a Carlton champion since I was 3 years old, and my dream was cruelly cut short by the Bentley coach in suburban Melbourne who would not give me a game in the seniors when I was 24. You know what I mean? I'm like, guys, there's no way I can get to the AFL unless you at least put me in the seniors in the suburban league. And it was just, he wouldn't have it. And so I took up comedy. I gave up footy and then focused on comedy. Yeah, and 30 years later.
4: Mate, if you're ever going to step up and be a Carlton legend, I think now's the time.
3: Mate, we're back. This bloke walking his dog, I just saw him in the street and he had a Carlton top on. I said, mate. I didn't realise he had his headphones in. He wasn't ignoring me. But eventually I got him to take his headphones out and he said, we're going top 10. I said, no, mate, we're going all the way. We're winning the premiership this year and Josh Fraser, who Collingwood did not make him happy. He never won a flag at Collingwood. He's going to be the first caretaker coach in the history of world sport to win a premiership. So.
4: I didn't realise delusion was part of the side effects on the meds you're on.
3: Don't be like that. Don't you be like Elbow and Jim and take my dreams away. I'm aspirational.
2: He has the best mindset. Don't destroy it. We want him to play again. We want him to play footy again.
4: Husey, I've got a question for you, mate, if I can. Have you emotionally recovered ever since being the only person to ever historically being roasted by the Dalai Lama?
3: Look, you know, I am as big a fan of the Dalai Lama today as I was back then because he looked at me, the Dalai Lama, and said, I like you because you've got crazy eyes. And
2: yeah, that's right.
3: I'm going to hit you some wisdom from the Dalai Lama, all that Buddhist stuff, is that the truly wise aren't the ones who are serious about life. The truly wise are the ones who look around and then just tilt their head to the sky and laugh at the ridiculousness of it all. Truly wise!
2: That's what you do!
3: He's walking down the street holding his doona that is, you know, it's urine soaked and he's laughing because he doesn't have to pay land tax. So.
2: Well, he's the infamous Dave Hughes. Thank you very much. That is the Cook Tour. Going to be at Duquesne Brewery Friday, 21st of August. Get your tickets. tickets, see this absolute Australian legend in front
3: can
2: of
3: I
2: you.
3: Can I just say,
2: yeah, go on,
3: Sefton, you are one of the prettiest towns in the world, and you know what? Hobart, blah, blah, blah.
2: Yeah, yes. That's what I love.
3: That is my town.
2: Go see this guy, humanitix.com. Husey, thank you very much for joining us.
4: Thanks,
2: Sefton.
4: Mate.
0: Like the time you said, just one more.
5: I'm not normally a praying man, but if you're up there, please save me, Superman.
0: It's a second serving with Nick and Marcus.

0: just in case you missed it the first time.
1: I refuse to be sick. I'm wearing Valentino for crying out loud.
0: Second serving with Nick and Marcus.
2: I want to steer you over to a glorious little part of Tassie. And this is a beautiful part, St. Helens. Have you been recently?
3: Not recently.
2: Well, it's beautiful, and it always has been. They've been waiting with bated breath for one thing, and it's those reverse vending machines, the recycle reward
3: boxes. Yeah.
2: They have been waiting ages, months for this thing. Now, it was around this time last year that the recycle rewards actually got introduced. And since then, I think the stats have gone out that like

0: It's highly successful.
1: Yeah, it's insane.
0: Yeah.
1: And now St. Helens have finally gotten it. Well done, St. Helens.
2: Yay!
1: Got your recycle rewards. This is exciting because in the article I was reading about this, they were saying people of St. Helens have been stockpiling their rubbish for anticipating this moment.
0: Wow.
1: People have been sitting on mountains of trash, trash, bottles, in anticipation that they can hopefully get 10 cents per bottle.
0: Can you imagine the day one lineup?
1: Oh, it'd be incredible. Imagine, like, everyone's got their own Santa sack full of rubbish.
0: Yeah. Loaded up. Do you have to insert them, like, one at a time
1: I think
0: as well?
1: You do. Yeah. I think it's got to register. I've never done it before.
0: Yeah.
1: I'd love to do it, but I just never get around to, like, bagging up my bottles and, like, taking it down.
0: Yeah.
1: I'll have to do it because you do get a 10 cent refund for each eligible drink container.
0: Wowzers.
1: So I assume there's some sort of registration process there.
0: Yeah.
1: Makes me think, right, if they've been waiting, they would, everywhere knows that recycle rewards are going to be a thing.
0: Yep.
1: Everyone must be so rich in St. Helens right now if they knew it was coming. Like, St. Helens must be the richest part of Tasmania right now.
0: I mean, it depends how much they were sitting on, how much they stockpiled. But even
1: if they knew about it for months, I mean, you'd be sitting on
0: maybe
1: cash.
0: But you think about the amount of money they've spent on accruing that much plastic in the first place, only to get a 10 cent refund.
1: But that doesn't stop picking up other people's litter.
0: It's very true.
1: So I reckon.
0: So out of St. Helens, they're just. Like bin diving
1: for trash coin.
0: Oh,
1: basically,
0: yeah.
1: I think this is like Bitcoin. It's like trash coin. And I think I wouldn't be surprised. Between you and me, I had to block everyone else out. Wouldn't be surprised if they start their own like massive, glorious resort, and it's just a whole golf course. I wouldn't be surprised if the richest people in the world right now are St. Helens.
0: Interesting thought.
1: Well, we've got to have a look for ourselves.
0: Yeah, we'll guess we'll have to.
1: The moment you see a fur coat on someone and someone with bling and a pimp hat, you just know maybe.
0: Popping bottles through a little the vending machine wearing a mink coat.
1: No longer drinking water. It's champagne popping all the time for St. Helens.
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2: I knew this would happen. Brought that up a little bit earlier about the big debate around Palmy and Palmer, yep. Which isn't what I want to talk about, but I knew immediately when I'd bring this up, we'd get calls about, it's Palmy!
3: Yep.
2: Knocking at the door, pitchforks out in front of York Street.
3: Pretty much how it goes down.
2: Oh, you know people are passionate about this argument the moment pitchforks and torches
3: get
2: thrown out.
3: It's crazy that it's an argument because it's a very clear one-sided answer. I don't understand.
2: Even you got passionate in here.
3: Yeah, because people are stupid.
2: And what I was saying...
3: And when I say people are stupid, let me clarify.
2: Yep.
3: Those that say Palmer.
2: Look, that's controversial.
3: I just took a side. I'm taking a stance.
2: I see where you've drawn the line in the sand. I see you're on one side of the beach volleyball court, and I see you're trying to pass it to a bunch of dummies.
3: It's spelt with an I.
2: Yep.
3: It is said with an I.
2: Well, it's said with an A.
3: No.
2: Parmigiana.
3: Only if you're from Townsville, apparently.
2: Us townies. What I want to say about this, though, is I discovered something over the weekend where I went to write what I wanted to in my notes, what I wanted to talk about with you in my notes, which was Parmigiana.
3: Yep.
2: When I went to write Palmy chat, it went to autocorrect to Palmer. Can you believe that? Can you believe I went to write Palmy and it came up with Palmer?
3: Yeah, because you've typed it before.
2: No, write Palmy in your phone right now. In the notes. This is what I was doing before. Go to write Palmy. P-A-R-M-I. I think it's spelt.
3: P-A-R-M.
2: Yep.
3: Park.
2: But M-I.
3: M-I.
2: And then space. All underlined red.
3: No, par I. It just auto-corrected
2: what?
3: Par I.
2: that's not even a word.
3: No, Palmy.
2: Go to write Palmy.
3: Yeah.
2: And then the red. So click go. What's it say?
3: Yeah, Palmer is the autocorrect.
2: Yep.
3: What? That's dumb.
2: So you went to write Palmer before, did ya? This is what I'm saying.
3: No,
2: our phones are telling us that we're wrong.
3: No, but that...
2: And I'm not disagreeing. I think Palmy is the right way of doing
3: it. Palmy.
2: Yeah. Tell that to your phone.
3: This is what I was saying to you off air. If you go for breakfast, what are you getting? You're going to Macca's to get a Macca's
2: Big Mac.
3: Come on.
2: Big Mac
3: work
2: meal.
3: With me here.
2: What?
3: It's what's abbreviate breakfast.
2: Oh, going to get brekkie.
3: Yeah, it's brekkie.
2: Yeah.
3: Right. You're getting a Parmigiana?
2: You're getting a Palmy.
3: That's right. We're in Australia.
2: Yeah.
3: At the very least in Australia, it's got to end in an E like that.
2: And then you segregate one area out of Australia and it happens to be Victoria. You segregate. Yeah. Build the wall.
3: Look how they're going. Look how Victoria's going right now.
2: They're in shambles.
3: They've been saying Palmer so long that they're throwing machetes at each other now.
2: Real quick. I really want to bring this up because this is what originally what I wanted to get to.
3: Okay.
2: What makes the best Palmy? I mean, I had a Palmy over the weekend.
3: Yeah.
2: And I've got to say, it disappointed me a little bit.
3: Oh, no.
2: In the sense where...
3: Was it at least big?
2: It was medium size.
3: First requirement is a Palmy needs to sit and you need to look at that and go, oh, yeah, that's a good Palmy.
2: If you put your two hands together like the...
3: Side by side,
2: it was probably that big.
3: That's not big enough.
2: Yeah, I know. No. And look, you do that and then also, this might be controversial.
3: Mm.
2: I agree with the Palmy thing.
3: Mm.
2: Let me get a little bit...
3: It's rare when we agree.
2: I don't like bits of ham. I just want one slice of ham over the top or two.
3: Oh, yeah. Yeah, yeah. There's a real art to making the perfect Palmy.
2: Yeah.
3: You've got to go sauce from edge to edge.
2: I agree. Yep.
3: On the schnitty.
2: Yep.
3: You've got to have one really good slice of ham that goes from edge to edge.
2: Solid leg of ham.
3: Yeah, and ideally not the overhang as well.
2: No, you don't want to blanket it. You don't want to tuck it in tight. No one likes being tucked in.
3: No,
2: with tight tucking.
3: And then the cheese has to sit in a just not a goopy layer, but just the perfect layer with just that little bit of brown crisp.
2: Yeah, a little bit of crisp. See,
3: we agree.
2: Do we agree?
3: Yeah, we agree.
2: Do we make out now?
3: Have you ever had? I'm gonna slide past that comment. Have you ever had a Mexican Palmy?
2: With tortilla chips and stuff on the top?
3: No, not tortilla.
2: No, I haven't had Mexican Palmy. What is it?
3: Like with salsa?
2: No, I haven't.
3: Like you can even chuck on, I mean, it's not Mexican, but you can even chuck on like pepperoni on it. Like I love
2: Palmy all the deserves its own Disney World, its own version of Disney World, and you go to different parts of Palmy World and it's like all different Palmies. Mm-hmm. Wouldn't that be amazing? Mm. And you wear a big Palmy hat?
3: This is it. This is what we do with the chicken feed idea.
2: Do we get...
3: It's a chicken feed food truck, but it's just different Palmies.
2: Palmer feed is all you need.
3: Yeah.
2: And a little goes a long, long way.
3: Yes.
2: Yes. Now we kiss.
3: Now we kiss.
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15: Hi there, Alana McIntyre here with the latest. Beaches remain closed around Sydney's east today following a shark attack between the flags at Coogee Beach. The 35-year-old woman remains critical but stable after being mauled by what has been described as a shark the size of a car. Off-duty lifeguard Charlie Verco has told the ABC the animal was still close when he paddled out to help.
16: A lot of blood in the water. She ended up getting taken underwater for a second and I couldn't see where she was because it was all red. Luckily, she popped up and the shark could let her go and I was able to get close enough to bring her into shore.
15: Australians are packing venues across the country to watch the Socceroos kick off their World Cup campaign in Vancouver. The newsroom's John Michael is in Vancouver with the latest.
17: A tough first up assignment for the Aussies, taking on the 22nd ranked nation Turkey in their opening group match at BC Place. They'll have the crowd on their side though, with thousands of Socceroos fans flooding into Vancouver for today's blockbuster. And it'll be a youthful Aussie side taking to the pitch, with eight players in the squad under 23 and 17 World Cup debutants.
15: The Health Minister has defended plans to overhaul the NDIS. He's pushing back against state and territory criticism. Mark Butler says it will still be the biggest social program Australia has outside the aged pension. Police are searching for a man who allegedly rammed another vehicle at a drive-thru on the Gold Coast before threatening two teenagers with a screwdriver. And parts of New South Wales, Victoria and Tasmania are set to be drenched.
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15: Sydney have fought back for a three-point win over Port Adelaide in Adelaide. The Swans were trailing by 9 points at three-quarter time, but they managed to fight back. Power coach Josh Carr admits they fell short again.
18: We learn, we get better. And I think we have. You know, we had a bit of a lull a few weeks ago in our performances, but I feel like the last 2 weeks have been stronger.
15: And Brazil and Morocco have shared a 1-1 draw at the World Cup. The Socceroos are taking on Turkey in about 2 hours' time in Vancouver.
4: Scamander Beach Resort is centrally located on the beautiful east coast of Tasmania, where the beaches are pristine, the air is clean, and the views are breathtaking. Scamander Beach Resort, the place to be on the east coast. Chilli's three-day forecast.
19: A mostly sunny one in Lonnie today, reaching 14. A bit of cloud about for tomorrow and heavy rain on the way for Tuesday. Scottsdale today, mostly sunny and 13. Bit of cloud about tomorrow with a possible shower Tuesday. St Helens today, mostly sunny and 15. Mostly cloudy for tomorrow. Tuesday can expect a possible shower with a high of 15.
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1: Bring back the rack off. 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
2: 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Rack off, hairy legs.
1: Yeah, righto. 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
0: 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Now.
13: I'm John Fabris. Yesterday's shark attack off Sydney's Coogee Beach, critically injuring a woman's, led to immediate steps for drone monitoring. Minister Tara Moriarty explaining the airport's proximity had prevented their use.
14: Surf Life Saving New South Wales have applied to CASA for an urgent exemption to be able to fly drones over Coogee Beach. That has been granted.
13: Iran denies claims from America's president a deal to end the war scheduled to be signed today. Defence analyst Professor Michael Clark telling Sky he expects Iran to delay for a few days as a defiant snub.
15: First, it's not a deal. It's an exchange of memoranda, which is a way of saying we'll carry on talking for 60 days in a ceasefire, so it's better than nothing, but it's not a peace deal.
13: And Switzerland's holding a referendum on whether to cap its growing population. It's a hotspot for Europeans from other nations to relocate to. This farmer favouring introducing a limit.
16: You can see that these big cities are booming. I have a colleague my age who is losing his entire farm because it's going to be built over.
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17: A sea of green and gold has flooded into Vancouver for the Socceroos World Cup opener today. The newsroom's John Michael is there.
18: Australia begins its sixth straight World Cup campaign today in Canada with a tough first up assignment. The Socceroos take on the 22nd ranked nation, Turkey, a team they've never beaten before. A sellout crowd is expected at BC Place for the block. faster.
17: While live action, Scotland leads Haiti 1-0 late in the second half. Brazil and Morocco played out a 1-1 draw. It also finished up one apiece between Switzerland and Qatar. Round 14 of the AFL resuming in Hobart with Richmond facing Brisbane. Tigers coach Adam Uzay says they need to match the Lions' intensity.
12: They're number one for clearance, stoppage scores, centre bounce scores, so their DNA has always been that. They're strong around the contest. They win territory on the back of that, and then they're really hard to get through.
17: St Kilda home to the GWS Giants this afternoon at Marvel. And Australia's opened its Women's T20 World Cup campaign with a 65-run victory over South Africa at Old Trafford. That's sport. I'm Harrison Preeb.
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19: A mostly sunny one in Lonnie today, reaching 14. Bit of cloud about for tomorrow and heavy rain on the way for Tuesday. Scottsdale today, mostly sunny and 13. Bit of cloud about tomorrow with a possible shower Tuesday. St Helens today, mostly sunny and 15. Mostly cloudy for tomorrow. Tuesday can expect a possible shower with a high of 15.
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0: the hottest hits. You got Jay Harbs hanging out with you across your Sunday afternoon. Here for your Sunday sesh, where we are keeping those tunes coming because you know what? Your weekend, it's not over just yet. Still got a couple more hours left to go. Ella Langley, she's on the way. And she's choosing Texas next here on Chili.
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1: 79, 80, 83, oh, 81, 82. 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

0: on Chilli, home of the hottest hits, J-Hubs, across your Sunday afternoon with more music to come to keep you guys up and about. This guy coming back down to Australia this November, doing an Australian tour. A couple of tickets left as well if you did want to check him out. Robbie Williams. He's teamed up with Kylie Minogue for Kids next on Chilli.
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2: Good morning, I'm Ebony Ablett. Tributes are continuing to flow for Launceston-born Richard Scolio, who died at the weekend after a three-year battle with brain cancer. Mr. Vincent says it's not possible to provide more information at this stage.
1: Delivering the local stories from the local voices that just simply can't get anywhere else.
2: The 34-unit facility was to be built alongside the Launceston City Mission's Missiondale. Carols in the Park will be back this year and held on a Saturday night.
1: Chilli, part of the community across Launceston and the North East, and leaders in local.
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1: 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Chilli, national, news, now.
12: I'm John Fabris. Temporary clearance is granted to fly shark-spotting drones over Sydney's Coogee Beach, where the nearby airport had prevented their operation. State Minister Tara Moriarty's pursuing measures as a result of yesterday's shark attack.
13: I have asked the department to provide me with some urgent advice on how we can use more of that technology, have more drones in the skies.
12: In response to anti-immigration riots in Northern Ireland, thousands joined anti-racism rallies. One of those attending telling Channel 4 violence has no place.
14: That's not the Belfast that I know, which is primarily a city of welcome, of love, of people who stand against racism. So that's why I'm here to stand with my neighbours.
12: And President Trump's claim of a scheduled signing today of a memorandum of understanding for peace is being refuted by Iran. Defence analyst Professor Michael Clark sharing his thoughts.
15: Why would they play to President Trump's agenda? They want to humiliate him, and it would suit them to embarrass him and say, well, maybe we'll sign it next week.
12: On Sky.
1: Waterfalls, bushwalks, dirt bike and mountain trails, a great country pub, and a beer-drinking pig named Priscilla. It's got to be the pub in the paddock in Pyngana. Chilli, your sport now.
5: The Socceroos FIFA World Cup campaign is now underway. The newsroom's John Michael is in Vancouver with the latest.
16: The Socceroos have taken to the pitch at BC Place in their opening group stage match against Turkey. Coach Tony Popovic making a couple of selection surprises, with skipper Matt Ryan starting on the bench and Patrick Beach goalkeeper. Harry Suter is the acting captain. Nestori Irinkunda also starting up forward alongside Mo Touré.
5: Around the grounds in the AFL, at last check, Brisbane leading Richmond by 3 points in the second term in Hobart. St Kilda and GWS wrapping up round 14 at Marvel. The Saints have named Dan Butler. Jesse Hogan returns for the visitors. Coach Ross Lyon says the Giants are in ripping form.
17: They had some challenges, really challenging fixture because they travel so much, I think because of the Royal Show up there. So they seem to have settled and playing their best footy, so got some star players. Got to win the ball and make the tackle.
5: And Australia off to a flying start at the Women's T20 World Cup, downing South Africa by 65 runs at Old Trafford.
1: Chilli's three-day forecast.
0: A mostly sunny one in Lonnie today, reaching 14. A bit of cloud about for tomorrow and heavy rain on the way for Tuesday. Scottsdale today, mostly sunny and 13. Bit of cloud about tomorrow with a possible shower Tuesday. St Helens today, mostly sunny and 15. Mostly cloudy for tomorrow. Tuesday can expect a possible shower with a high of 15.
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0: afternoon it is here on Chilli, home of the hottest hits. 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

0: hottest hits, J-Harbs, across your Sunday afternoon. Hope you're having a good one out there. We've got some brand new music on the way. And these guys also just announced an Australian tour, The Scripts, coming down March next year. So you've got a little bit of time to sort yourself out if you did want to catch them live. This one, though, brand new from them, Man in the Arena, plays next.
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0: here on Chilli, home of the hottest hits, J-Hubs, across your Sunday afternoon. That is just about where I leave it today, guys. Enjoy the rest of your Sunday. I'll be back tomorrow from 1 to kick off your Monday afternoon. I'll see you then.
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1: 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National. News. Now.
13: I'm John Fabris. Yesterday's shark attack of a woman at Sydney's Coogee Beach has prompted the state government to explore expanding its management strategy. Shark program boss Marcel Green explaining white sharks are often filmed close to shore.
14: It wasn't murky water, it was crystal clear. She was swimming between the flags, you know, doing everything right. It was just one of those random events.
13: Northern Ireland's recent violent riots have been countered by a strong turnout of thousands for anti-racism rallies. This participant telling Channel 4 they stand against hate.
15: This is the real Belfast. All people are welcome here. And I just want to say that the people who were out rioting do not represent us.
13: And a population referendum in Switzerland will determine whether it clamps down on settlers from other European countries. Economist Andreas Bierli admits Switzerland's feeling the strain.
16: Immigration has always been relatively high to Switzerland. We are seeing pressure on the housing market. Not all of the facilities and public services kept up.
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17: The Socceroos have struck first, up 1-0 over Turkey, nearing half-time in their FIFA World Cup clash in Vancouver.
18: Over the top, here's Nestori, great first touch, Nestori, and good down! Oh, no way!
17: Sri Irukunda putting the Aussies in front in the 26th minute, as heard there on SBS. AFL Brisbane leading Richmond by 15 points a short time ago in the third term in Hobart. Jesse Hogan returns for the Giants' clash with the Saints at Marvel, his first appearance since round 8. Coach Adam Kingsley wary of the Saints' scoring power.
5: You know, there'll be a few things that we need to be really wary of. Got a few players back in their front half, which certainly strengthens their scoring capacity.
17: Oscar Piastri lost pace in his McLaren to qualify 7th for tonight's F1 Barcelona Grand Prix.
18: It was a good lap until the last sector. I'm not really sure where all the time went away. Until that point, it was strong. Obviously, very, very close margins out there.
17: And the Fever leads the Vixens by 9 in the third quarter of their Super Netball encounter. That's sport. I'm Harrison Preeve.
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0: A mostly sunny one in Lonnie today, reaching 14. Bit of cloud about for tomorrow and heavy rain on the way for Tuesday. Scottsdale today, mostly sunny and 13. Bit of cloud about tomorrow with a possible shower Tuesday. St Helens today, mostly sunny and 15. Mostly cloudy for tomorrow. Tuesday can expect a possible shower with a high of 15. I want
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1: Nico, with mum and her partner away, I've been looking after the farm.
2: Ah, yeah.
1: It's been up to me to feed the horses, look after the Shetland ponies, move the electric fences, tear around on the bike, and look after the dogs and the cats, and just general.
2: How many dogs and cats have you got?
1: Well, it's two dogs, two cats, two Shetlands, two racehorses.
2: What? Is this
1: who
2: the
1: ark?
2: You're very selective with
1: and
2: that.
1: And a lot of native hens.
2: Even Noah couldn't stop that one.
0: It's Nick and Marcus for breakfast on Chilli. 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
9: I'm John Fabris. An expansion of the New South Wales shark management programs under consideration. In the wake of yesterday's attack on a woman off Sydney's Coogee Beach, Minister Tara Moriarty's been asked if culling's an option.
10: We prefer to use technology. The nets will go back in on the 1st of September. I'm looking to expand the drone program, but nothing else is off the table.
9: Shadow Home Affairs Minister Jonathan Dunham's announced he's to leave politics later this year. The 43-year-old Liberal Senator for Tasmania cites family reasons.
11: Only last night, as I was reading Diary of a Wimpy Kid to my 11-year-old son, it made absolute sense that I was making this decision. I have no regret.
9: And Donald Trump's claimed a peace memorandum of understanding will be signed tomorrow. Iran's stated timeline is the coming days. Former Deputy Commander of US Central Command Robert Harwood is praising the president's approach.
12: Very astute. Open up the straits immediately, get the world economy going, and then we can move into negotiations on the nuclear issues.
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13: The Socceroos have extended their lead over Turkey in the second half at the FIFA World Cup in Vancouver.
14: Conor Metcalf, who's on the burst. Metcalf, it opens up beautifully. Oh, my! Conor Metcalf!
13: On the SBS, Australia ahead 2-0 heading towards full-time. Brisbane is leading Richmond by 41 late in the fourth quarter of their AFL encounter in Hobart. Live action at Marvel, the Saints leading GWS by a point in the opening term. While Melbourne recruit Jack Steele insists he's moved on from his sudden exit from St Kilda, the midfielder among the stars in the Demons' 45-point win over Essendon yesterday, the former Saints skipper telling Nine facing his old club early in the season helped provide closure.
15: Played him in the first round of the year and when the draw came out, I was pretty disappointed that was the case. In hindsight, it was probably the best thing. It allowed me to really just sort of bury that sort of phase of my career.
13: And New York Knicks NBA champions downing San Antonio Spurs 94-90 in Game 5 to seal the series 4-1. That's Sport. I'm Harrison Freeb.
0: 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Chilli's three-day forecast.
16: It is getting to a low of 14. Overnight in Lonnie tonight. Tomorrow, most cloudy conditions for 25. Still tomorrow, possible shower reaching 22 for St. Helens tonight. It's dropping to 15 degrees with showers on the way tomorrow.
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23: Moira and Big Trev.
24: However you're spending your weekend, hope you've penciled us in for an hour.
25: Yeah, if you didn't, sorry about that. We're here anyway.
26: Can't do anything about
25: nah.
26: it. Yep. We want to know the best bike accessory you had growing up. My eldest sister, she had a really cool sort of like a...
25: speedometer?
26: Yeah, she had a speedometer, like a speedometer on her bike.
25: Was it a speedometer?
26: As a speedometer on yeah. a bike. I was just trying to figure out what bike she had.
25: Measure her speed.
24: Just in case you're wondering, which you probably are, Trevor's trying to mime. What are you talking about?
25: It's not working.
26: Well, yeah. I'm trying to, but they're just
25: big
26: not getting it.
25: Big handlebars.
26: Big handlebars.
25: Tall handlebars.
26: Yeah.
25: Like a handle speedometer.
26: Yeah.
25: Da, da, na, na, na. Speedometer. Right. We also want to know, why did you get fired? This could be Trevor, because he cannot talk radio. There are some interesting stories about getting fired. One lady, I think, took something like a ridiculous amount of 144 sick days in 1 year.
26: Yes.
25: Ridiculous. How did you get fired?
24: Uh-huh. Well, that's what we're going to cover next. It is Moira.
25: Speedometer.
26: Yeah.
25: Yeah.
26: Got it.
24: And Big Trev.

0: you hanging out for the weekend? It's Moira and Big Trev.
1: There's an interesting article about reasons why people got sacked. One we mentioned just earlier, 114 days of sick leave within the year. Another guy lost
2: his job.
1: Yeah, that is a lot.
0: That's like every second day when you take out weekends and stuff.
1: Yeah. Another guy...
2: long weekends?
1: Very long weekends constantly. There's another guy as well who, it was in a store where he manipulated the clocks so that it would look like he was on time each day, but he'd actually changed the clocks back, concealed 13 late arrivals and early departures over 2 months.
2: What a smart bugger. Well, that is really good.
0: Really. I mean, he got caught.
1: He got caught.
2: Oh, well, they're not very smart.
1: No, not that much.
2: Let's try and get up early.
1: Mm.
2: Oh, God. I've never been sacked from a job. I got, like, four written warnings, but never sacked.
1: I thought you were only supposed to get three written warnings.
2: Yeah, I got four. When I got the fourth one, I went, oh, you can't fire me. Is that because
1: what were the written warnings for?
2: Just being distracting.
1: Yeah.
2: We were doing, when I was working, where there was a lot of jokes and we're having fun, we're still getting work done, but there was... It was just a good little workplace that I was working at, and we were just having fun and taking the mickey out of each other, not hurting anybody, not doing anything. I don't think they were just nice people and they didn't like us enjoying what we were doing.
1: Oh, gosh.
0: Did anyone else get the warnings, or was it just
2: you?
0: No,
2: it was just me.
1: Just you.
2: Yeah, they're going...
1: like a whole team. It was just you.
2: They're going... I went into the office and they go, it's because you dented this bit of, like, furniture. And I went, oh, I don't think I did. Can you show me? And then they show me and went, that's not the one that I was carrying, and there was something else. And then there was another time.
1: Did they find the one that you were carrying and dented?
2: Yeah, no. Well, I found the one. I said, this is the one. You can see me on camera, and this is the one that, because it's a totally different colour. And they go, oh, well, it was this one. I went, no, I don't think it was. I'm going to go. And I left.
1: Wow.
2: And then there was another one. You're just too distracting. I said, why? Because we're laughing. Yeah, no one's getting their work done. I said, pretty much everybody's getting their work done.
1: God, we're pretty much. Annoying.
2: We were loading trucks. I get in like maybe
1: the truck's gone and the furniture's on the ground.
2: I'd get in and half an hour early just to make sure that everything was done. And then, like, we'd load the trucks and we'd be sitting there just before we opened up, everything was done. He goes, you're supposed to start at this time. I said, it doesn't bother me that we're just, everything's on time, mate. So I'm going to leave again. And then left again. And then other times were just dumb. And then the fourth time they gave me the written warning, I went, you can't fire me, can you? And they go, no, I'm going to leave again. So,
1: oh, wow.
2: I'm going to go continue working and making money for you guys. See you guys.
1: I got fired from my first job, which is a cafe. it was like the sandwich girl, the Saturday girl. And I'd do all the sandwiches and then I'd have to clean all the stuff out the back in the afternoon.
2: Yeah. Mm.
1: And the cook didn't like me very much because I threw, you know, if you've been working in a kitchen for ages, you've got like a, and you make your own gravy and you.
2: I use the oil and stuff.
1: The oil that's been years and years. And apparently, if you're the Saturday sandwich girl and you clean that pot and throw it down the sink and clean it so it's sparkling, that's not a good thing.
0: How would you have known that?
1: It was my last day.
2: It's like 7 years of good oil in
1: exactly.
2: that.
1: Exactly. Can you imagine the fungus that was in there? I did a favour back in
2: the day. I don't think you did because the chips have never tasted the same. That's 7 years.
1: We want to know, why did you get sacked?
0: Yeah, you can be anonymous if you want.
1: Oh, yes, please.
0: We want to know the ridiculous reason. Mm-hmm. Maybe a story you've heard.
3: This is Moira and Big Trev.

0: This is Moira and Big Trev. Real soon, best bike accessory you had when you were growing up. We're going to have a little trip down memory lane and chat about that shortly. Right now, though, Moisey.
1: We are talking about how did you get sacked. There's an article today saying someone took 114 sick days a year.
0: How?
2: I can't understand how that happens or how will you work that out. But long weekends...
1: I think she had a pre-existing medical condition, but she just kind of kept on taking the time.
2: Oh, okay.
1: Over again. Over and 114 times later. Sean, how did you get fired?
3: So basically I was 15 and I worked at Hungry Jack's.
1: Mm-hmm.
3: And they've got the like the restaurant manager's name behind you.
2: Yeah.
3: And his name was Clint.
1: Okay, cool. Thank you, Sean. Great chat. Good chat. Yep, we don't need anything else.
2: Thanks, Sean.
1: Thank you, Sean. All right.
2: Well, that was. Would that be our call of the week?
0: That was scary. That was
2: so scary.
1: I am my feet are sweating.
0: Should we try another one?
2: No. Oh. Yeah, let's have a go.
1: All right.
2: Anonymous, how did you get sacked?
4: I got sacked for not coming into work on my 18th birthday.
1: Oh.
2: What?
1: Were you supposed to come into work?
4: Yes, I was, but I've actually, let the in charge know that I wasn't, and it didn't get passed on.
1: Oh.
2: Yeah, of course it didn't.
1: Mm-hmm. Uh-huh.
2: Why didn't you pre-plan that and, take the day off before your 18th?
1: Well, I think you said that you did, didn't you?
2: Yeah.
4: Yeah, I did ask, but it didn't...
0: That's a bit rough.
1: That is a bit rough.
2: That is very rough.
1: Yeah, 18th. That's just silly.
2: They didn't like you, did they, Anonymous?
4: Oh. Probably not.
1: Oh, no. Okay.
0: Yeah. No. Trevor has spoken.
1: Okay.
0: That's a lot.
2: No, I'm just
0: that's
2: saying.
0: Rich coming from you, forewarning.
2: Should have pushed it.
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1: Welcome to Bike Week.
2: Bike Week!
1: We've been talking all about bikes this week, you know, bike stacks. But we want to know about the coolest bike accessory that you had. We had a speedometer on our bike.
2: Did it work?
1: Yeah, it worked perfectly. So the speedometer was on the front of the handlebars, and there was a wire that led down to the back wheel. And then the back wheel, you had to flick it over so you could either have the speedometer on or off. And then it just reeled around and then told you how fast you're going. It was great.
0: And they made those for penny farthings, did they?
1: You were just waiting for that.
2: There's a long, long cord from the top of the penny farthing to the bottom of the wheel.
0: To the little wheel at the back?
2: The little wheel.
0: Why wouldn't you put it on the big wheel?
2: I know.
1: We want to know. What's the coolest bike accessory that you had?
2: I think I've mentioned that Mum used to just turn up with bikes, as in she'd just, I think, go to, like, garage sales and stuff. So they were always secondhand. They were never new.
1: Yeah, secondhand are great bikes.
2: And they were just, like, really ordinary. Like, I think maybe she got them for free from garage sales. Right. So we never had any accessories. And there was, in my street, there was a girl with spoky dokies.
1: Yes.
2: They were sensational.
1: Spoky dokes are great.
2: Spoky dokies.
1: Kids that are on e-bikes these days don't know what they're missing out on.
2: Could you put a spoky dokie on an e-bike?
3: It'd sound like a jet plane, wouldn't it?
2: It would.
3: Now, is spoky dokies, are they the same as, like, the cardboard, the flap, like the brrr, that thing?
2: The card.
1: Yeah.
2: No, spoky dokies were the one with coloured ones that go on that. Clip onto the thing.
3: Because we used to make the card out of the cereal box.
2: Ah, yes.
1: And then, bang, you used to put it on with a peg.
2: Yeah.
1: And then it made it sound like a motorbike.
2: Yeah.
1: We want to know if you had ribbons on there. Creedy's got his e-bike, and he took here the back, I can't even remember what it's
2: wheel?
1: Called.
2: Wheel?
1: No, not the wheel. I just don't know what it's called.
3: I want to know now. Just can point.
2: Mudguard.
1: No,
2: mudguard.
1: No, not mudguard.
3: Reflector?
1: No.
2: Bolt.
3: Seat.
1: No. I can't remember what it is.
2: Sounds like.
1: I'm going on old voice home. I can't remember what it's called.
2: All right, I'll come bike back accessories.
1: Later. I'm just going to have a look later.
3: Can you maybe try and find out so when we...
1: Yeah, I'm going to try and find it.
3: Just so everyone has closure. Because
2: this is leaving me.
3: It's going to ruin everyone's afternoon.
2: Oh, my God.
3: We don't know, mate.
2: We're trying to help, buddy.
3: two things. We want to know your best bike accessory that you
1: have. Yes.
3: Back in the day. Also, if you have any idea what Trevor's talking about.
1: To the back of the bike.
3: That would be very helpful. At
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1: It's Bike Week.
2: Bike Week!
1: Welcome. We're talking about the best bike accessory that you had on your... I remember it now. It's called a tray.
0: Hang on.
3: You have to go back.
1: Sorry.
3: Yeah.
1: I could remember what was on the back of my younger son's e-bike that he took off. It was a tray.
3: A tray?
1: Yeah, like a tray, like it goes on the back that you can put stuff on there.
3: Oh, okay.
1: Like his bag, you can, you know, tie that down on the back there.
3: You're going so fast through Hope Island, I can't even tell what's on them. Barely even see them at night.
1: Yeah. Mm-hmm. It was a shoulder tray. That's what I was trying to get to. But we're talking about the best bike accessories. We're talking spoky dokes. We're talking a speedometer that was on my sister's 10-speed bike.
3: Basket at the front. ET, that was a good accessory.
1: The streamers that are coming out of the handlebars, the handle grips. We want to know what your best bike accessory was for Bike Week. Shannon, what did you have?
4: So this was one of the best accessories ever. You used to go behind the milk bar to get them, but it was the old milk crate.
1: Yeah, the milk crate was great.
4: Another little trick was if you go there early in the morning, it'd be actually full of milk and custard.
3: Oh, we do not condone that kind of behaviour, shall we?
0: No. Fine line between theft and, well, just theft.
3: Plain stealing.
0: Both were theft.
3: Yes.
1: Thank you, Shannon.
3: Louise, what accessory did you have on your bike?
5: I had the rainbow tassel ribbons that would hang off the handlebars, and as fast as you go, they would blow in the wind, just like my hair. Mm. I was the speed of lightning, and my seat was red, and it had sparkles.
1: Oh, yes.
5: It was amazing.
3: You are such a lucky girl.
1: Nicole Kidman.
3: Oh, wow.
1: You're a BMX.
5: Only a brunette.
1: Oh, there you go.
3: Well, I was with you on that. You told that so beautifully.
1: Yeah, it was like we were there.
3: It's like we were.
1: We were part of the BX Bandits.
5: And do you remember, like, that big silver hoop that you would have on the back of it so someone could grab you or your parents could, like... Yes, yes, that.
1: Oh, my God, yes.
5: You could lean back on it with your hair in the wind going down the hill and your tassels on your handlebars flowing and your red banana seat, you know, that thing that what was between your leg that was a bit phallic these days. Yes, it was amazing.
1: Oh, the gear stick?
5: No.
0: What gear stick are you talking about?
1: There's gear sticks on a bike as well.
5: I had the long seat, you know, the really long, banana-looking seat.
1: Yeah, right. You have long feet?
3: No, the big one.
5: Yes.
0: But you should maybe do, like, adult fiction or something. That was quite a long, a well-told story.
3: It really was, and then it was like a Mills and Boone on it. It just went a bit weird at the end. That's okay, Louise. We're here for that.
1: Yeah. Norm, accessories for bikes, what was it?
6: We had gangster bikes when we were kids in 1970.
1: Oh,
6: we
1: that's great.
6: The mirrors and lights and dynamos, all that sort of stuff. But I had a set of blinkers on the back of mine.
3: Stop it. Wow. Wow.
6: Yeah, and there was no one else had them. There was just this little, they actually had red lights, arrows at the back of the bike, and you press the button either side. Now, I'm going back nearly 60 years ago, so they're probably a bit better these days. But that's what we had,
3: That's so cool.
1: That's awesome. I also remember they had revision mirrors on there as well.
3: They did.
1: On the right-hand sides and left.
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6: Yeah, right on top of the handlebars, I ducked the ribbons. 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
6: sweetie.
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2: I'm John Fabris. The Socceroos win at the World Cup. Details shortly. Iran denies claims from America's president a deal to end the war scheduled to be signed tomorrow. Defence analyst Professor Michael Clark expects Iran to delay for a few days.
11: First, it's not a deal. It's an exchange of memoranda saying we'll carry on talking for 60 days in a ceasefire, so it's better than nothing.
2: Yesterday's shark attack off Sydney's Coogee Beach, critically injuring a woman's led to immediate steps for drone monitoring. Minister Tara Moriarty explaining the airport's proximity had prevented their use.
12: So Flight-Saving New South Wales have applied to CASA for an urgent exemption to be able to fly drones over Coogee Beach. That has been granted.
2: And Switzerland's holding a referendum on whether to cap its growing population. It's a hotspot for Europeans from other nations to relocate to. This farmer favours introducing a limit.
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14: The Socceroos have started their FIFA World Cup campaign with the win over Turkey.
15: 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It's a famous Socceroos victory.
16: Incredible, incredible scenes.
15: But confound of the critics, Australia have got the result. Final score in Vancouver. It is the Socceroos 2, Turkey at the other.
14: On the SBS, Nestori Irukunda opened the scoring in the 27th minute. Connor Metcalf extended the Aussies' advantage in the second half. Patrick Beach kept a clean sheet. Coach Tony Popovich opting to start the 22-year-old ahead of veteran keeper Matt Ryan. Brisbane has clinched a 115-80 win over Richmond in their AFL clash in Hobart. Eric Hipwood making a triumphant return from a knee injury to kick 2 goals in his 200th.
17: I'm glad we got the win, that's for sure. It makes it feel a hell of a lot better. But I was right, so it was great fun to get back out there doing what I love.
14: On Fox Footy, live action at Marvel, St Kilda leading GWS by a point in the third term. And in Super Netball, West Coast Fever has notched a 64-55 win over the Melbourne Vixens. That's sport, I'm Harrison Preeve.
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18: A mostly sunny one in Lonnie today, reaching 14. Bit of cloud about for tomorrow and heavy rain on the way for Tuesday. Scottsdale today, mostly sunny and 13. Bit of cloud about tomorrow with a possible shower Tuesday. St Helens today, mostly sunny and 15. Mostly cloudy for tomorrow. Tuesday can expect a possible shower with a high of 15.
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5: Hey, coming up on the show. Oh, it's a big one. The World Cup is on, and you know him best as Nate from Ted Lasso. Nick Mohammed. Is going to do sport with me. Sport, you know, the only way we can do sport on this show is we get a celebrity on and we get him to talk us all about the World Cup. Nick Mohammed's going to be hanging out with us. Also, I've been watching this Netflix docu-series about Michael Jackson. Now, I reckon you're in one of two camps when it comes to MJ. You either think he's the greatest pop star that ever lived, king of pop, can do no wrong, or you think that he's a creepy man who's, you know, did things and deserves to be in jail. Well, have we got a hot take for you coming up? I think someone who's going to be on the show very soon has actually met Michael Jackson and had an experience, and we can hear from, I guess, the horse's mouth. That's a bad choice of words, but we will hear from the horse's mouth what Michael Jackson was really like. Next, though, let's get you across the hot minute. The hottest celebrity stories going around right now. We'll do them next. This is The Smallsy Show.

0: The Smallsy Show is on around the country. Thank you for tuning in. Right now, let's do...
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2: I got breaking news.
0: Let's power through the big celeb stories of the week. Here's what you need to be across. We'll start with she's got a brand new song out, and also, apparently, she's going to get married at Madison Square Garden.
3: Hey, guys. Taylor Swift here.
2: But I knew you.
0: Is she getting married in Madison Square Garden, like the rumours suggest, or is she trying to catch out a leak in the bridal party and slash wedding guests? That's the theory that's currently bubbling away. Now, you might have heard that apparently she's invited 1,000 people for her and Travis, their upcoming wedding. It's happening any week now. They're meant to be walking down the aisle in New York. Or are they... There's a TV reporter who's going viral in America who's asking the question, maybe Taylor has leaked out some false info to try and find out if there's someone close in her circle that she can't trust.
4: It seems like there are several different plans for her wedding, and according to reports, they think that she told one particular person a story to see if they would leak the story. So this Madison Square Garden story is a way for her to find out who in her camp is the leak.
5: Who's the leak?
4: So,
6: okay, all right.
4: We don't know if she get married at Madison Square Gardens, but we know one thing. Someone is off the list.
0: Ooh. I need more pantomime on this show, by the way. Every time thank you very much. Thank you very much. Let's do Zac Efron.
7: Hi, I'm Zac Efron.
0: It's been a busy week for Zac Efron. High School Musical turned 20.
8: Yes.
0: And also, hello, Zac Efron. He's living in Australia right now. If you're listening to the show tonight, hello to you wherever you are. He's apparently been quietly living in Byron Bay for the last couple of months, supervising construction of his brand new $5 million hemp house. Now, what is hemp? I thought that was marijuana.
8: Same.
0: It's a byproduct of marijuana. Is that right? Can you Google that?
8: Googling.
0: Apparently, the house is a one-of-a-kind, a sustainable Aussie home. It's going to be made out of experimental hemp blocks and recycled oyster shells rather than using concrete. Hemp.
9: Hey, it's Dua Lipa here.
10: Watch me dance. I look like all you need.
0: We must say a congratulations to Dua Lipa, who got married in Italy. We must also get you across. She has revealed her favourite list of restaurants around the world, and two of them happen to be right here in Australia. She's done this collab with Google Maps. See, I like the pantomime. Keep that up. She's done this collab with Google Maps where they've pinned her top spots in Victoria. They're under Date Nights to Remember the category. She has listed Cam's Kiosk. It's a cafe bar. Offers an array of pasta dishes as well as pastries and coffees. Now, if you're in Sydney, she's also got a category called Natural Wine Bars. Who has so many favourite places to eat that they have different categories of restaurants? Anyway, she has named a place called 10 William Street in Paddington in the city of Sydney. They're known for their sophisticated Italian cuisine and extensive European wine list. It sounds expensive and it sounds well out of my price range. You're up to date. That's the Hot Minute done. Coming up next here on The Smallsy Show, Michael Jackson. The biggest movie of the year, the new Netflix doco series about his court trial, and someone who's met him is going to be joining us here on the show.

0: The Smallsy Show is on. Coming up, we're talking all things World Cup with star of Ted Lasso, Nate, a.k.a. Nick Mohammed, is going to be joining us here on the show right now.
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0: All right, group chat time. I said a second ago I want to talk about Michael Jackson, okay?
4: Yeah.
0: The movie, MJ, Michael, came out earlier this year. Maybe you saw it at the cinemas. It's gone on to make more than $1 billion. I thought the movie could have been better, but the fans love it. It's broken records from Twilight. It's broken Hunger Games records. More than $1 billion at the box office. The songs from MJ, boom. Spotify, top 40 everywhere. Billie Jean is like number 10 at the moment, I think.
4: Top 10, yeah.
0: Yep. Beat It in there as well. He beat them charges too, didn't he? Because that's what I want to talk about. Netflix dropped this new series called The Verdict. It's a three-parter. And, of course, I'm sure this is what the creators had wanted. I sat there and watched all three episodes. I can't stop. Don't give it to me all at once because I can't sit back and just, you know, come back to another episode tomorrow. I've got to watch it all at once. Anyway, three-part docu-series all about Michael Jackson's infamous court trial. That took place in January 2005. Four-month trial. The jury acquitted Michael Jackson on all of the charges. Have a listen to the trailer.
5: Michael Jackson's trial has finally begun.
6: I walked into what looked like a circus.
7: We believed he was a criminal, and he was able to get away with that because of his fame and celebrity.
8: Michael said, how do innocent people leave the courthouse? They let the whole world see them.
0: Okay, this is what I want to ask about. Do you think he did it? Because, like, you watch the movie and you're walking away with a glamorized version of MJ, right? You watch the documentary and then you think to yourself, man, it's a little strange. I personally, after watching the doco, I am now falling onto the side of I don't think he committed the crimes that he was alleged to have. Now, we can all have our opinions, but have you ever met Michael Jackson before?
4: Never,
0: no?
4: Never.
0: G in the phone room, have you ever met Michael Jackson before?
9: No, I haven't.
0: Hello, Bianca. Have you,
10: thank you,
0: ever met Michael Jackson before?
10: I have.
0: Okay, well, you're the only one who can talk about this, so go. How old were you? What was it like meeting the king of pop?
10: Yes, amazing. So I believe he's innocent. In 1996, he came to Australia.
0: Yeah.
10: And I was with a dance called Brent Street. And 11 children got to meet him.
0: Yep.
10: So we went to George Street Cinema. We watched the movie Ghost with him. It was so much chaos. We all got trampled on. He felt bad for us, so he said, come back to the hotel. So we went back to the Sheraton on the Park.
0: Wait,
10: we
0: all you and all the other 11 in the dance troupe, right, went back to the hotel where he was staying, okay?
10: Correct, yep. And he had lollies and ice cream, and he started a lolly fight with us. So, you know, pillow fights. We were all laughing and just having fun, and we wanted him to sing for us. And he said, I'm so shy. Like, he didn't even want to sing for us because he was so shy and, like, I don't know. I don't see him being a bad person at all.
0: Did he give you, while you were there, did he go, hee-hee?
10: No, he
0: didn't. He didn't do any hees. Oh, Bianca.
10: He wouldn't do anything. He just wanted to be a normal person. He didn't want to be Michael Jackson with the kids. He just wanted us to, you know, have fun with him. And some of the kids got his jackets, and I asked him if I could have his mask, and he said, yeah, sure, and contacted his manager and gave me his mask. And myself and two other friends were, you know, getting piggybacks by him and holding his hand, and, like, there was nothing creepy about him whatsoever.
0: You didn't get, like, as a 9-year-old, right, like, you didn't feel like he was, like, the creepy uncle, like, leering at you? It was like
10: not at all.
0: Because I would describe, like, Michael seemed very childlike. And I think I think the things that we all as grown adults go, oh, that's a little weird. I don't think he had a childhood, right? Now, I'm going to ask a question. Where were your parents in all of this? Because that's the one thing I always was left asking about these kids sleeping in his bed. Where are the parents? Where were yours?
10: Yeah. So for the movies, the mums sat in the row behind us.
0: Yep.
10: So they were there. When we got to the hotel, our dance teacher was upstairs with us and obviously his managers. Our parents weren't allowed in the room because it was, you know, it was just a small hotel room.
0: Yeah. But there was adults present, though, in the room while you were playing and having lolly fights with Michael Jackson.
10: Yeah, correct.
0: Wow. That's incredible.
10: And we got to perform at his concert the next day to Heal the World on stage. So, yeah, an amazing experience.
0: Wow, what a story.
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0: The Smallsy Show is on. It is a Friday night live around the country. Hey, this weekend, Australia playing game one in the World Cup. So we're going to do a little sport right here on... I know, I am as shocked as you are. The star of Ted Lasso. See, this is how we're doing sport. We're going to get the star of Ted Lasso. He was assistant coach Nate. His name is Nick Mohammed. He is the face of the SBS coverage. He is encouraging everyone to bludge a little at work and watch some games when you can. We'll get him on the Smallsy Show straight after this.
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1: Hi, I'm Hannah Davies. Australia is off to a flying start at the Women's T20 World Cup, defeating South Africa by 65 runs at Old Trafford. The Aussies setting the Proteas a target of 173. Captain Sophie Molyneux telling Prime they recovered from a turbulent start.
2: The way that we bounced back and then Quandle over it in our bowling innings really pleased.
1: The Fever has upset the Vixens 64-55 in their Super Netball clash. And in tennis, Emma Raducanu faces Donna Vekic in tonight's final at the Queen's Club Championships.
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0: Live around the country, the Smallsley Show is on right now. Our guest, best known as assistant coach Nate from Ted Lasso, Nick Mohammed, he has teamed up with SBS, encouraging us all to slack off work for the next couple of weeks so we can watch the FIFA World Cup. Let's do sport chat.
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0: The world game, football, you are leading the World Cup Watchers' Rights Association. It's a national body dedicated to proudly advocating for fans' rights to watch the world's largest sporting event on work time. And I feel like if there is a man who was born for that job, it was you, sir.
6: Oh, I think, you know, the World Cup doesn't come around all the time. Mm. And I just think, you know, nothing unites us as, well, as countries, but as, you know, as a whole planet, right? As something like the World Cup. And yes, obviously the SBS World Cup Watchers' Rights Association is sort of dedicated to encouraging bosses, well, around Australia, to encouraging their employees to be able to watch football during work hours, because, of course, with the time difference, you know, that is when it's going to be on. And so, yeah, look, I have such a kind of a strange relationship with football, because I was never really massively into it as a kid. My dad was hugely into it. But then, as I kind of grew up, and certainly as a result of being involved in shows like Ted Lasso, and so on, I've kind of become increasingly fond of it, and particularly the World Cup. Actually, there's something incredibly hearty about sort of getting behind your nation.
0: When you were doing Ted Lasso, did you learn anything? Was that all act? Like, obviously it's act, but did you learn anything about football that you didn't know?
6: In terms of Ted Lasso, look, yeah, I couldn't help but be, I guess, inspired really by it, because, you know, so many of the, you know, the people involved in that show, and particularly the creators, they're mad for it. And, you know, all the guys playing, the footballers, some of which were semi-pro players. I mean, Christo, who plays Danny Rojas, has become pro now. Yeah. And, like, so it's sort of, it's mad. And you can't help but be infected by that sort of passion for the sport, and just sort of appreciating how much of a team sport it is. And, you know, not saying for a second that pretending to be a coach, you know, makes you like a coach of a football team by any means.
0: No, but it does. No, I think it does. I think it's very good. You know,
6: it does, like, actually, doesn't it?
0: Particularly if you're method. If you're method, I mean, totally. And you come across as a method to me. So,
6: I believe it. I was the coach of West Ham for a good year. But, because we genuinely got to film at, like, London Stadium and Wembley Stadium and things like that, it did feel like, you know, you do suddenly, you go into these places and, you know, you walk down the tunnel and it's like an arena, and you can't help but, you know, be inspired by that. Of course, the crowd's not there. But, it was kind of magical, that, really. And it definitely it sort of reignited something.
0: Totally.
6: For sure.
0: All right, Nick Mohammed is on the air with us. Now, man, it's so good to have you on. Obviously, Ted Lasso has such a cult following and a huge fan base here in Australia. I'm sure it's blown you away since season one came out, yeah?
6: Yeah, I think, yeah, certainly Australia. I mean, obviously, it came out during the pandemic, so it was such an uncanny thing to kind of go from coming out of lockdown and then realizing, I remember the first time I went to America and realizing that it was such a hit show, and not really appreciating. I was filming a film in Albuquerque, and I went to just a really niche hot air balloon festival sort of at this sort of round the corner from where I was staying, and like everyone was like, hey, it's Nate, and I was like, what, how on earth do you know that? I couldn't believe it. It was weird.
0: I love that. Now let me hit you with apparently 1/3 of Aussie workers have booked a meeting specifically to watch the World Cup, and 1 in 10 Aussies have admitted that they're going to hide under their desk to watch sports secretly. As you know, we are a sports-loving country.
6: Quite, yeah.
0: To our detriment, quite, one would say, sometimes. Like, we spent a lot... If we put as much effort into sport as we did to other things... Oh, we would be well batting above our average, but we're mad for sport here.
6: Yeah, you know, that's what the Watchers' Rights Association is really all about, is, you know, we don't want people necessarily having to hide under their desks, sort of having to watch it in secret or watch it on the sly. We want bosses to sort of say, you know what, come on, let's all watch it together, let's take a bit of time out and watch it.
0: Absolutely. You're going to be rooting for England, I am assuming.
6: Yes, can't not.
0: What's the shape of your team looking like at the moment?
6: I think it's good. I think there was some kind of controversies, but no, I do think it's good actually. And you know, whether it's coming home or not, I don't know. I feel like
0: well, you know, England from here in Australia, we just love to get out of the group stage. For us, we just would love to get out of the group stage. That's a win. Yeah. It doesn't. We know it's not coming home here. Trust me when I say it. We know it's not coming home. You never know.
6: That's the beauty of the sport, isn't it? It is unpredictable. Anything could happen. You know, you just never know.
0: Totally. Hey, mate, well, thank you for doing the God's work and getting behind the World Cup Watchers Rights Association. You're a busy man, so that you even have time for such a chairmanship, I'm impressed.
6: Oh, well, good. Oh, well, thank you very much.
0: All right, that's it for me. Thank you for hanging out. My name is Smallsley. I'll catch you next time on The Smallsley Show. And if you can't wait until then, and hey, I don't blame you, find me on the socials, SMALLZY, or get the podcast on the iHeart app. Chilli.

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2: Hey, teeny tiny bubby! 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
0: Whoa. 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
19: This is True Crime Tonight. I'm your host, Michelle Laurie, and I'm here with my producers, Matthew Tankett and Ruby Bartzis. Say hello, guys.
20: Hello. Hey.
19: There we go. They're really here. And every Sunday night from 6 till 7, they'll be here and we'll bring you our true crime book and documentary recommendations. We'll chat with you, our listeners, and we'll interview some of the biggest faces, the most interesting people in true crime. This is a true crime show. Don't forget that. I keep saying it, but please don't let your kids listen. Coming up later this hour, we'll talk to Dr. Jenny Haynes about the documentary on her life called We Are Jenny. I'm sure you remember Jenny. She's the lady who went to court to testify against her father, but it was her and her over 2,000 personalities. That's coming up later in the show, but up next, we'll hear from a listener.

0: Around Australia, this is True Crime Tonight. I'm Michelle Laurie and I'm joined by my producers Matthew Tankard and Ruby Bartsis. We have a true crime documentary recommendation coming up and an interview with Dr. Jenny Haynes about the documentary about her life called We Are Jenny. But first, here is a speak pipe from our listener.
1: So my name is Talia. I'm a long-term listener to your podcast. I live in Newcastle, New South Wales. Anyway, unfortunately, about 18 months ago, my friends and I were witness to knife crime on a night out, which then led to the male not surviving. And we saw all the perpetrators and we had to go in for interviews and all those things. And it was like a really awful scar to saw. But then following on from that, like knife crime in Australia, and also services for victims. Like, I was obviously entitled to victim support through the government. And to be quite frank, it was rubbish. Then I had to pay out of pocket to go see my psychologist and go through EDMR and those things to support my own mental health and journey back into the world. There's a few little things that I'd love to hear about.
0: Thank you so much for calling and leaving that message, by the way. So you have witnessed a murder.
2: Yeah.
0: Okay. I'm trying to find a way to say this without sounding like an a-hole, but I feel like there's so many witnesses to crime in Australia, which is not to say I don't think we have an epidemic of violent crime. I really do not. But I understand why probably the state government can't afford for everybody to have ongoing psychiatric care. We know that victims of crime and witnesses of crime certainly deserve help. It's a very traumatic event. But I just don't know. Anyone who's tried to access mental health care in Australia knows that it's hard, right?
3: Yeah.
0: To get an appointment anywhere for anyone. Hundreds of dollars, even if you're on a mental health plan, still expensive. So this is an interesting perspective and it's one I guess we don't think about until it happens to us.
2: Yeah, exactly. I mean, a few months ago, the IGA, just next to my house, a bunch of kids came through all masked up and basically just did like a smash and grab. They just went in, they were like kicking down all of like the stands, and in the supermarket, there was me, two elderly women, and then a guy with his like 3-year-old son.
0: Oh.
2: And the lady who ran the IGA, she was screaming, like murderously screaming,
0: yeah,
2: and going, "Somebody do something." And which I shouldn't have even done. All I said was just like, "Hey."
0: Yeah,
2: like,
0: that's what
2: all I did.
0: Done.
2: I just went, "Hey," like trying to sound like as tough as I could. And then one of the kids walks up to me and sort of like gestures to like his waistband as if like he's got like a knife under there. And I obviously just immediately like walked back and said, "Oh, like no worries." And you know, like, I've been working with you, Michelle, for like a bit over 4 years. We do true crime all the time. In the scheme of things, that is such a low-level crime to experience. Just people running through an IGA and taking stuff.
3: Oh, my God.
2: That freaked
3: so
2: me out.
3: Scary.
2: Like,
3: yeah.
2: It was really, really scary. And it's good to remember. We talk about that all the time with, like, people who rob banks back in the day.
0: Yes, that's
2: about
0: right.
2: That sounding like a bit of, like, a larrikin.
0: Yeah, like, or they, like, oh, the gun was never even loaded. Like, yeah, well, just because you knew you weren't going to kill anyone doesn't mean all those people that you were screaming at to get on the floor or kill them and rah, rah, rah. They don't know that. But I had to stop intervening. My kids made me stop because I'm such a Karen around the neighbourhood and I think we all us mums, it's a small neighbourhood, all of our kids went to, you kind of know every kid.
3: Yeah.
0: And so when there's a drama going on, I probably would have said, "Hey, you kids." That's probably what I would have said. Like, I know your mum kind of attitude, but that doesn't mean I might not have got stabbed in the moment. So I think you did the smart thing. I think, unfortunately, not doing anything, even though this poor lady's screaming for help, is probably the smartest way out of it.
2: That's the general idea, I think, right? It's like, especially if a store's getting robbed, it's like you don't need to put your life on the line for
0: that. It's not worth it.
2: The only time I feel like you'd need to intervene is if someone's actually getting attacked, and I don't know.
0: Yeah, if they were attacking the lady, I don't think I could hesitate to get involved. But we know here in Melbourne, you know, there was a Good Samaritan, a tradie at a train station who was murdered a couple of months ago doing exactly that, intervening when some kids were attacking another kid. He intervened, was stabbed and died there on the train platform.
3: I actually went to school with that kid.
0: Did you really?
3: Yeah.
0: Which one? The kid who was being attacked?
3: He's the kid that died.
0: He's the guy who died.
3: Yeah, that intervened.
2: God.
3: Aidan Becker. So it was a Mernda train station.
0: Wow. Yeah. That
3: so
0: was
3: heartbreaking.
0: And such a moment for our community. We talk about these moments that change a community. And I think that one really stuck with me because, as I said, I am likely to yell at some kids at the train station, knock it off, you kids.
3: But that's also the thing, like, there's kids that always rob our local Woolworths. Like, just go in, nobody says anything. And they were riding their bikes into, like, the shopping centre bit. And my dad was like, to some guy, like, why is nobody telling these kids? They're, like, 14. And the guy turned to my dad and is like, oh, no, these kids aren't worth it. Like, they always had knives and stuff on them.
0: And kids aren't scared of adults anymore.
3: Yeah.
0: You know, when we were growing up.
3: Respect your oldest. Where's that gone?
0: If an adult had a crack at you at the shop, someone, oh, you were that embarrassed. But now they're like fronting like they did with you, Matthew.
2: Yes.
0: Going, what? Sorry, what was that?
2: And it was very successful.
0: Yes, it was.
2: Very successful.
0: Oh, Lord. Yeah. Well, there's no kids listening to this. We know that because I keep saying don't let them. But yes. If you happen to be a kid listening, can you please pull your head in?
2: Yeah. And thank you, Talia, for sending in that speak pipe. A speak pipe, if you don't know it, is essentially just sending us it's like a voicemail recording. You can find a link to do so at our podcast, Australian True Crime, or on our social media as well.
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0: Across Australia, this is True Crime Tonight with Michelle Laurie, Ruby Bartzis, and me, Matthew Tankard. Coming up, we've got an interview with Dr. Jenny Haynes about her new documentary, We Are Jenny. But first, we're doing a true crime documentary recommendation. Michelle, what have we got this week?
1: I set you kids some homework, and myself some homework as well, for the weekend, which was to go and have a look at the new Netflix documentary. It's three parts. The Trial of Michael Jackson.
0: Yep.
2: Yeah.
1: Now, already late last week, I was reading some stuff online that's like, oh God, this changed my auntie's mind about the whole case, and like a lot of excitement, a lot of buzz online. Could not wait to carve out the time for myself to watch it. I found it so boring. I fell asleep twice trying to watch this thing.
2: Yeah.
1: Matthew?
0: I got through just the first episode of it.
2: And I didn't watch it.
0: So
1: you made the right decision.
2: Well, yes.
0: When people are changing their minds, as in, like, they do think he's guilty or they don't think he's guilty?
1: I think this, the one I was thinking of was, like, they do think he's guilty. I was getting the impression online that it was a game changer in terms of all those people who say, oh, you know, he was found not guilty, so you can't, of course he wasn't guilty because he went through a trial and he was exonerated. And I thought, oh, okay, but this is going to be all about how all the factors at play.
2: Yeah.
1: And he probably was guilty. Factors like he's the biggest superstar in the world. That's intimidating slash exhilarating for people on the jury.
0: Yep.
1: It's impossible for the jury to judge him as a person when mm-hmm. they're just obsessed with him. They're all sitting there going, that's Michael Jackson. That's Michael Jackson sitting right there in front of me. So I thought it was going to be all those issues. And I kind of touched on them, but I felt like it was all rehash. I've seen, not only have I heard all these stories, I've seen all the people on it tell these stories before. The most interesting thing I found was Martin Bashir, the documentary maker who made the doco Living with Michael Jackson that led to the court case. Because this was a doco in which Michael said to him, oh, I want you to meet one of my friends. And of course it's a boy, 10, 12 year old boy. And the little boy gave an interview that was gross. He was saying things like, yeah, Michael said to me, if you really love me, you'll sleep in my bed. So I was like, oh man, okay.
0: And they also said that in that part, I think it was Michael Jackson's biographer said he was looking at that, and you can see, you can kind of clock Michael Jackson realizing, oh, this is a really bad idea.
3: Yeah.
0: That sounds so bad.
3: That sounds really bad.
1: Yeah. And the kid is saying, I didn't want to. He's like, and I thought, oh man, okay.
0: And they kind of say that documentary is what led people to really change their opinion on him, right? But do you remember in that era, was he already known as like Wacko Jacko before then?
1: Okay. Before any of the childhood allegations, but he created the Wacko Jacko. He loved it. He was the one who got the monkey bubbles. He would release all these stories like he sleeps in a hyperbaric chamber at night and all these crazy stories.
0: And is that real?
1: No.
0: Okay.
1: And that's what people who were around him will say, oh, he created all of the Wacko Jacko stuff, but then it came back to bite him because then people went, hang on, is he wacko enough to be a sex offender? Yeah, maybe he is, you know. So, yeah, it came back to bite him. But I found the documentary really dull, so I can't recommend it to you. I think if you've followed this case like I have, you've seen it all before. It's good if you don't, if you've never seen or read or heard anything about the accusations against Michael Jackson, maybe it's worth watching.
0: You know, the thing that I did get out of the one episode that I saw was actually seeing all of the rooms, you know, all that like archival footage of like the rooms in his house.
1: Yeah.
0: And I was just thinking, this is exactly what you would make like a Hollywood villain child predator's house look like.
1: He's got mannequins.
0: Alarms? Yeah, alarms everywhere, mannequins of like children everywhere. Like it's very...
2: That's horrifying.
0: Yeah, exactly.
1: But that's, again, how he got away with it a lot in terms of public opinion, because he'd already created this Wacko Jacko image. So I think that's why a lot of people went, yeah, well, he said he was weird. Like he has been telling us he's weird.
2: Yeah, making like a joke out of it, people wouldn't take it as seriously.
1: That's
2: because
1: right.
2: He's been putting this persona on anyway.
1: Well, obviously, I wouldn't walk around with little boys all the time, would I, if I was attacking them, assaulting them? I'd keep it secret, wouldn't I?
0: Yeah.
1: So it's a double bluff.
0: Yeah, hiding in plain sight.
1: Yeah. So, yeah, I'm sorry. I wish I could recommend it. But as I say, if you don't know anything about it, it's a good place to start.
2: Not going to watch it.
1: Yeah, for you, no.
2: I'm not taking recommendations, but yeah, it's getting a bit of backlash. Like Jonathan Moffat, he's cancelled Netflix on his Instagram openly, saying he worked with the Jackson family for 30 years and he just thinks, he can't believe Netflix would even put something like that out. So,
1: I mean, imagine again. Let's
0: well, the
1: put
0: Michael
1: that...
0: Jackson is innocent crowd are just so.
2: Oh, it's.
1: Well, let's put that into context again. Like everyone, you know, the joke now is if it was any other man who built a funfair in his front yard and slept with little boys, we'd be suspicious. But again, it's like, well, just because you didn't see it, like, pedophiles don't act like that in front of people who work for them.
2: Of course not.
1: Like, oh, I worked for Michael Jackson and I know he's innocent because he was nice to me.
2: Yeah.
1: If you found out your neighbour or a guy you worked with or someone like that was a sex offender, you wouldn't say, well, he can't be because he never did it in front of me.
2: Of course he didn't do it in front of
1: me. Right.
2: Yeah.
1: So it's, I just don't get the determination of some people to refuse the evidence. And all of these people telling terrible stories have lost their income, have lost their livelihoods. You know, I just don't get it.
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5: One thing I'm definitely going to miss is the toilets.
6: You go halfway across the world and this is the thing you miss?
5: I miss it so much already. 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
6: No.
5: It smells.
6: And you got to share the cubicle with someone. 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
5: yeah, and you're shoulder to shoulder.
6: Someone's asleep in there.
5: You feel like you're in the military.
6: Some poor staff members eating their lunch in there. 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
5: Yeah, 100%. Yeah. I'm actually going to ask our boss today if we can get some bidets in the office. I think we're all working.
6: We can't even get a plate of cookies here, mate.
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This is True Crime Tonight with Michelle Laurie, Matthew Tankard and Ruby Bartzis. Coming up, we're speaking with Dr. Jenny Haynes about her new documentary, We Are Jenny. That's after the break.

0: is True Crime Tonight, and joining us tonight to talk about the new documentary streaming on SBS called We Are Jenny is Dr. Jenny Haynes. In 2019, Dr. Jenny Haynes gave evidence in court against her father, who was charged with various sex crimes committed against Jenny throughout her childhood. In the history-making trial, Dr. Jenny was the first person in the world allowed to present evidence on the stand from several of her personalities. Dr. Jenny lives with a condition known as dissociative identity disorder or multiple personality disorder. She has over 2,000 personalities, whom she refers to as alters. When you popped up on the screen, like who's in the, you know, waiting to come into the call, it was Symphony.
1: That's right, yes.
0: Is that your most common alter, or is that...
1: Yeah, she's the one that created all of us. So wow. It's us honouring the little girl that made everybody else. For the lived experience of having DID, my experience is we have a doorway. And whoever is sitting in the doorway is in the body, okay? Nice and simple. And it's a doorway, you just sit down and there you go. However, when somebody wants to come along, you just get moved ever so slightly sideways. And then they sit down and then they're in the body. When you look at the diagnosis of MPD, MPD is considered a mental illness. We are dysfunctional, apparently, but we're not. We are small children surviving the worst the world has to offer in the only way we can. I mean, most of the trauma that results in MPD or DID occurs when we're pre-verbal. So we don't know that we're making alter personalities. We just have a need and someone rocks up to fill that need. And it just so happens you've created an alter personality 2,682 times.
0: And your doctor, Dr. George Blair West, he says that part of it too, the part of the evolution of MPD, DID is... A very young child feeling like no one is coming to help them. That most obviously the two people they expect should take care of them, their two parents, have made it clear to them that they're not going to come and rescue them. And in fact, they're inflicting the trauma. In your case, your dad was inflicting the trauma. And so you needed to invent people to rescue you.
1: Yes, we make people to rescue us, yes. But... what I did... Hi, I'm Symphony.
0: Oh, hello!
1: This is my question. So I understood that I had to help Daddy. And we're not going to talk about anything, any details. We're just going to talk around it so that I don't traumatize anybody. And if we get... tricky, Boris will come and give everybody a trigger warning. If you hear a Russian voice, it's Boris. So I made people to do the jobs that made it hard for me to deal with Daddy. So Daddy smells. So I made people that could not smell Daddy.
0: So is that what you mean, Symphony, by saying that you had to help Daddy?
1: Okay, we'll need trigger warning. Okay. When we talk of helping Daddy, she's talking about being abused. He pitched it as only she could help him. But it turns out that what it was rape and childhood sexual abuse and very unpleasant. So we try to use euphemisms. And so what he told her was that she had to help him.
0: So that's his word, his terminology.
1: His word,
0: okay,
1: yes.
0: Okay, I see, yep.
1: Okay, I think that's end trigger warning.
0: Thank you.
1: Thank you, Boris. In many ways, I guess I'm the one that he harmed, I think is the current term for it. I'm the one that he harmed every day for 14 years. And my alters are people that came and did everything else. So they went to school, they read books, they played, they did the things that I didn't have that time or energy to do.
0: Yeah, absolutely. So Symphony In a way, you know, you're so young, but you're a leader, aren't you?
2: Yeah.
1: Yeah.
0: Is there a fundamental Jenny? Is there one person who's Jenny and then all these others as well? Or is Jenny an amalgam?
1: There's a fundamental person symphony and then there's the rest of us.
0: Right. Wow. Yeah. Okay.
1: There is nobody inside that is a Jenny. Jenny is the label. Like you go shopping and you need to buy a coat. You go and you buy a coat. Jenny is like the coat, okay? And we all wear Jenny, but the actual person that is the most important person, the one that we all radiate around, is Symphony. So there is an essential Symphony.
0: Yeah.
1: If after people have watched We Are Jenny, they come away with an understanding that a person who has multiple personality disorder, dissociative identity disorder, we are not crazy. We are victims of crime. My job here is done. Because if people start looking at people with DID as victims of crime, then we can actually help how people are treated. Because we're not oddities, we're not bizarre, and we're not mentally ill. We are humans who have experienced the worst kinds of trauma, the worst kinds of abuse at the hands of people who were supposed to protect us. And if I can get everybody to understand that, then the world is a different place.
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1: 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TikTok really likes to remind us that good songs never die. You might have heard Choi Sivan's song, Got Me Started, that sampled this track back from 2009. It's called Shooting Stars by Bad Raiders. It's a classic hit that keeps on coming around on TikTok. It's a great song, and we're going to play it right now.

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0: At Chilli, we know local news matters to you.
1: Good morning, I'm Ebony Ablett. Tributes are continuing to flow for Launceston-born Richard Scolio, who died at the weekend after a three-year battle with brain cancer. Mr Vincent says it's not possible to provide more information at this stage.
0: Delivering the local stories from the local voices that just simply can't get anywhere else.
1: The 34-unit facility was to be built alongside the Launceston City Mission's Mission Dale. Carols in the Park will be back this year and held on a Saturday night.
0: Chilli, part of the community across Launceston and the Northeast, and leaders in local.
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She has a new Netflix documentary-style show that has come out, and she's released a track specifically for the show. The song is flooding my TikTok feed. It's called Light Up. 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
1: Yeah, righto. 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

0: 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This is the sound of Australia in 4K.
1: 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Look-a-moo, Luke. Look-a-moo.
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1: One thing I'm definitely going to miss is the toilets.
2: Mate, just, you go halfway across the world and this is the thing you miss?
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1: It smells.
2: And you got to share the cubicle with someone. 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
2: Someone's asleep in there.
1: You feel like you're in the military.
2: Some poor staff members eating their lunch in there. So if you buy your own house over here, are you going to install a bidet?
1: Yeah, 100%. Yeah. 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I think we're all working.
2: We can't even get a plate of cookies here, mate.
0: It's Nick and Marcus for breakfast on Chilli. 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
1: Nico, with mum and her partner away, I've been looking after the farm.
2: Ah, yeah.
1: It's been up to me to feed the horses, look after the Shetland ponies, move the electric fences, tear around on the bike, and look after the dogs and the cats, and just general.
2: How many dogs and cats have you got?
1: Well, it's two dogs, two cats, two Shetlands, two racehorses.
2: What? Is this
1: two
2: the
1: ark?
2: You're very selective with
1: and
2: that.
1: And a lot of native hens.
2: Even Noah couldn't stop that one.
0: It's Nick and Marcus for breakfast on Chilli. Thanks to Country Club Tasmania, Country Club Avenue, Prospect Vale.
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0: 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Is it a throwback banger that brings the heat, or a fresh track that hits you harder than the Wi-Fi cutting out mid-Netflix? 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
1: Hey, Matt.
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1: Hey, have you talked to Mark lately?
2: I haven't really talked to him, but he looks pretty down.
1: He looks pretty down. Yeah, well, maybe we should cheer him up then.
2: What do you suppose we should do?
1: Well, does he like butter?

0: This June, the Minions are back. And they're bringing monsters with them.
1: You wrote a monster movie?
2: Si, con Pika Kaiju. Arr, arr.
1: What are you going to use for your monster?
0: To celebrate this hilarious new adventure, Nick and Marcus for Breakfast are giving you the chance to score a family pass to see the movie on the big screen.
2: Hey, teeny tiny bubby! Stop manhandling me, you big weirdo!
0: Whoa. 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
1: One thing I'm definitely going to miss is the toilets.
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1: 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Like, I went to the toilet here and it's not the same.
2: No.
1: It smells.
2: And you've got to share the cubicle with someone. And
1: yeah, and you're shoulder to shoulder.
2: Someone's asleep in there.
1: You feel like you're in the military.
2: Some poor staff members eating their lunch in there. So if you buy your own house over here, are you going to install a bidet?
1: Yeah, 100%. Yeah. 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I think we're all working.
2: We can't even get a plate of cookies here, mate.
0: It's Nick and Marcus for breakfast on Chilli. 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

0: at Chile. We know local news matters to you.
1: Good morning, I'm Ebony Ablett. Tributes are continuing to flow for Launceston-born Richard Scolio, who died at the weekend after a three-year battle with brain cancer. Mr. Vincent says it's not possible to provide more information at this stage.
0: Delivering the local stories from the local voices that just simply can't get anywhere else.
1: The 34-unit facility was to be built alongside the Launceston City Mission's Missiondale. Carols in the Park will be back this year and held on a Saturday night.
0: Chile, part of the community across Launceston and the Northeast, and leaders in local.
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7: Good morning, I'm Ebony Ablett. Coming up in your national news this hour, Donald Trump insists a peace deal is just hours away from being signed. But first, in your local news, four teenagers have been taken to hospital over the weekend after they were involved in a serious single-vehicle crash on Lilydale Road at Underwood on Saturday night. Initial investigations indicate a blue Subaru Impreza was travelling south at speed when it left the roadway, hitting a rock wall after negotiating a right-hand bend before it came to a stop in the middle of the road. The four teenage occupants were taken to hospital for treatment, one 18-year-old reportedly in a serious but stable condition. The road was closed for around 4 hours for the crash investigation. Anyone with information or dashcam footage of the area or the car from around 8pm Saturday night is asked to contact authorities. To state politics now, where Labor has accused Jeremy Rockliff of being a hypocrite over his handling of undisclosed legal issues relating to his ministers. The opposition's Ella Haddad says in 2006 the now Premier was deeply critical of the then Labor government's lack of transparency around court matters involving the then Deputy Premier.
8: Jeremy Rockliff said one thing when he was in opposition and something different now that he's in government.
7: Government Minister Nick Dygan says the Premier is not prepared to make any statements that may be unlawful and that it's important to be respectful of the legal process. And a testing of a new national emergency warning system will take place this morning. Community-based testing for AusAlert to be sent to compatible mobile devices ahead of the system's launch later this year. Devices in the Greater Launceston area will receive the alert at 11am today. Phones, tablets and smartwatches may receive an alert which will vibrate and include a loud siren-like sound that lasts for about 10 seconds. Locals are being advised if it's not safe to receive alerts on your device to keep them turned off or on aeroplane mode until you need to use them. A reminder, it is a test only. National News and Sport next.
0: 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News. Now.
1: Hi there, I'm Jai Moss. Donald Trump insists a peace deal is just hours away from being signed, although Iran's president says when or if that happens is up to his country's supreme leader. Meantime, the US president has lashed Israel over its latest strikes on Beirut, saying they shouldn't have happened given that a peace deal is so close. Back home, the alarm bells keep ringing for the major parties as today's Resolve political monitor shows Pauline Hanson is now Australia's preferred PM. The poll's also seen the coalition's primary vote crash by another 3% to sit on 20%, while Labor's down 1 to 25%, its worst result since last February. The New South Wales government won't rule out a shark cull following the latest attack off Sydney, which has left a woman fighting for her life in hospital. Calls for the cull have been led by former Prime Minister Tony Abbott. However, the state's agriculture minister says they'd prefer to use technology. And just quickly, 1,000 naked cyclists have pedalled through London as part of a demonstration against the globe's dependence on oil. The ride's been taking place annually since 2004, despite calls for it to be banned.
0: Waterfalls, bushwalks, dirt bike and mountain trails, a great country pub, and a beer-drinking pig named Priscilla. It's got to be the pub in the paddock in Pyngana. Chile, your sport now.
6: In sport, it's been a night of celebration for the Socceroos in Vancouver following their winning start to the World Cup. Our reporter, John Michael, is there.
9: Australia has joined the USA on top of Group D after yesterday's upset win over Turkey. In a man-of-the-match performance, Nestori Irinkunda opened the scoring for the Socceroos before Connor Metcalf's second-half strike secured the 2-0 victory. The Aussies now head to Seattle, where they'll take on America in a blockbuster clash on Saturday.
6: In AFL, six goals from Liam Ryan set up St Kilda's 8-point win over GWS to wrap up round 14, while earlier the Lions recovered from a slow start to beat Richmond by 35 points in Hobart. And Australia's Oscar Piastri is placed fifth in the Barcelona Grand Prix, with Lewis Hamilton claiming his first victory in a Ferrari. That's the latest in news and sport. I'm Britt Allen.
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11: Hey, good morning. Welcome on in. It's going to be reaching a top of 15 today in Launceston. Expect a mostly cloudy day with areas of frost and patchy fog this morning, and a medium chance of showers most likely in the evening. Please drive carefully on those roads. I know there was a few frosty roads when I was heading out to work this morning, so drive carefully this morning. Rain and 15 on the way tomorrow, around 5 to 10 is expected, and a possible shower in 16 on the way Wednesday. It is currently sitting at 2 degrees, but feels like nothing. It feels like absolutely 0 degrees. That's what it feels like. 13 as your top in Scottsdale in the northeast. Mostly cloudy with areas of morning frost and a slight chance of a shower most likely this evening. Tomorrow, a possible shower in 14 and a possible shower in 15 on the way for your Wednesday. It is currently sitting at 5 degrees with St Helens and the east coast set to get up to 15 degrees. Mostly cloudy with areas of morning frost as well. Slight chance of a shower about the high ground this evening, and near zero chance elsewhere. Tomorrow, a possible shower in 14 and 15 as your top Wednesday. A possible shower. It is currently sitting at 4 degrees. Ah.
0: In a world of chaos, two legendary heroes were sent to bring peace and order to the planet. We couldn't afford them. So we're settling for the next best thing. Or what was available anyway. It's Nick and Marcus for breakfast on Chile.
11: Yes, welcome on in. Brand new week. We made it through the weekend. That's never an easy thing to make it through the weekend. and come out the other side totally unscathed, especially after a weekend like we had. Oh boy, big Saints win last night. Can we talk about that for 3 hours? I would love to, but unfortunately we can't because I would be drooling too much. Not great radio, but we all know Saints got a massive win. How's your weekend, by the way? 6331591, I'd love to hear about it. Did you watch the Socceroos? We managed to catch that game. I think it was yesterday that game was. Gee, it's all a bit of a blur now. It's all melded together. But, that was massive. Socceroos, we're going to talk about that a little bit later on, of course. But to start everything off, we had an NBA Finals as well. We had an NBA Finals win. New York Knicks have taken it out, of course. We're going to be talking about that later on in the show as well. That was insane. What an insane weekend for sport. Just sitting back and just taking it all in like Clockwork Orange, my eyes peeled wide open. I want to talk about something to kick the show off. It's not great news, but unfortunately, an artist that we play here on Chile has passed away, Oliver Tree. I only just heard about the news this morning. He died in a helicopter crash in Rio de Janeiro in Brazil this morning. I mean, not this morning. I think it was over the weekend. There was an incident involving two helicopters, left six dead in that area. Absolutely insane to hear that that happened. I know it's unfortunate that people have to die. 14 people died in that helicopter crash. Oliver Tree, absolutely insane. I believe he just released a brand new album this year and was just about to kick off a tour, or was mid-tour. You might not know him, but I'm going to play him for you right now. And unfortunately, rest in peace to Oliver Tree. Died at 32 years old. So let's play this one in his honour. Oliver Tree, Robin Scholes, It's Miss You. Bit of a sour morning to be hearing that, but rest in peace, Oliver. Miss You here on Chili Breakfast. Good morning, welcome on in.

0: Morning Chili Breakfast. That one, Harry Styles, American Girls. Can't wait to see him when he turns up to Australia end of this year. Got my tickets booked to see him. Very excited to see Harry Styles. Good morning. Welcome on in. Chili Breakfast, 6:15. You got Nick and Marcus. Marcus, of course, moving into his brand new place, brand new estate. I've seen a few pictures that him and his wife have been uploading on Instagram. The view is pretty amazing. I can't wait to move in. Like, I'm very excited to move in to this brand new place that we can finally call home, all of us together. But over the weekend, it was very exciting. My partner's dad had just come back from Thailand along with his partner. The house is back once again, charging on forward with all the usual occupants of the house. But there's one thing that happened while they're away. And it's got to do with the bins. We talked about this last week on the show. Now, to get you up to speed, basically what had happened was, it's usually my job to take the bins out. Now, the previous weekend, the bins weren't taken out because my partner and I went away to Stanley for the weekend. Means, with a full household, we had a very, very full bin. Like, there was no way you could squish everything back down. So we've had an additional weeks of garbage left in our garage. And I said to Marcus last week, hey, mate, what do you think we just stash our bin, put our bin in some other person's neighbourhood? Will the bin man just pick it up like anything else? He went, don't do it. So I didn't do it. And I thought, why don't I stash my rubbish in other people's bins? Is that allowed? Because I think once it's out on the street, it's open slather. Anyone can take your rubbish or do whatever you want. Just don't litter. That's basically the rule. So that's what I did last night. I went and grabbed most, or like at least half of the bags from the garage and stashed them around other people's rubbish bins. Because our bin night was this morning, actually. So last night I did this. I went around every person's bins, and like a trashy Santa Claus, and not in a skimpy, like, oh yeah, I'm a Santa Claus that wears leather all the time. No, not that trashy. Trashy in the sort of way I was holding rubbish, sacks of rubbish everywhere. Stashed them in everyone's bins. Went back to my household, peeled the blinds back and tried to see if anyone had noticed that I did such a serious crime. It's not that much of a crime. But can I just say, round of applause, because I think I got away with it. And the bad news might be that I might appear on Lonnie Chit Chat. You might see my face all over Lonnie Chit Chat today because someone may have caught me on their camera. And if that happens, it's not me. It's not me. Legally.
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0: It's Groove, Chilli Breakfast, Nick and Marcus. Marcus away until Wednesday. Don't forget, we're going to be chatting about the Knicks on the way. The New York Knicks, very exciting game, very exciting match to watch over the weekend. A lot of great sports to watch over the weekend, if I may say. Saints, a big W. But, of course, you can give us a call anytime at 633-1591. I know when the hotline blew. Hello. Well, we got Nico on the line. Good morning, Nico. What'd you get up to over the weekend, brother?
1: It wasn't too bad. There was a bit of sport on.
0: Oh, mate. What did you watch all of it? Did you manage to ingest it all?
1: I watched what I could with a missus and three daughters. It was...
0: What are they watching? Do they get in on what you're watching?
1: No. No, not at all. They complain to me, like, how long's this got to go? Oh, I want the TV.
0: Hey,
1: Dad, you always take the TV. He's like, no, I don't.
0: Nico,
1: I take the TV for an hour when my sport's on and that's it.
0: Nico, I think I can compare you, and it's safe to compare you to Master Yoda, and you're trying to teach your disciples in patience. The lesson in patience. You'll have the TV in a moment. Just let your dad watch F1. Who won the F1 over the weekend?
1: Sorry?
0: Who won the F1 over the weekend?
1: It was Hamilton.
0: Was that the first time I heard he won in his car?
1: First time he's won for Ferrari.
0: Wow.
1: And it was something like 630-something days or something since he'd won a Grand Prix as well. So.
0: But who's counting? Who's counting? Just well, every step board.
1: When you've won seven world titles, mate, it's, it's quite a long time between wins, isn't it?
0: Gosh, what else did you get up to, brother?
1: Not much else, really. Not much else. Watch the Socceroos. That was they play quite a different style to the Matildas, don't they? Like the Matildas are attack, attack, attack.
0: Yeah.
1: The Socceroos yesterday, like I think it was only about 20%. Of the game that they held possession for.
0: Yeah, it was insane.
1: I think it was something like five shots on goal compared to Turkey, who held the about 80% of the ball, and they had nearly 30-odd shots on goal and didn't score once.
0: Insane. And
1: absolutely crazy.
0: I'm not usually a soccer watcher, so I don't really get the sport at all, but I had a few people messaging us saying... gee, Turkey are applying so much pressure right now. I wouldn't even know by looking at it, but apparently that looked intense for a lot of people.
1: Yeah, well, like I said, a lot of the ball was in near Australia's goal, and it was just like a wall of yellow that Turkey could not get past.
0: Yeah, it's the golden wall.
1: Like I said, it's completely different when you're watching the Matildas because they are always going on the attack.
0: Yeah. I'll have to watch a Tilly's game, but no, this is the first full game I think I've witnessed in forever.
1: I kind of haven't talked about soccer much because Mum and her partner are massive Liverpool fans, and
0: oh no, it's
1: ever
0: a religion.
1: Since they got together, like I liked soccer before Mum ever watched it, and now she's trying to tell me how the game works and Liverpool this, Liverpool that. I'm like, you realise the game's bigger than Liverpool, right? And
0: oh, you can't say that to a Liverpoolian.
1: Well, I do. I don't care.
0: You'll get soap in the mouth. Hey, Nico, you got a joke for us for the Monday morning?
1: I have.
0: All right.
1: Should I use the word crap or can I say the S word?
0: Use crap. We'll know what you mean now.
1: Okay.
0: We got word association.
1: It works better with the F word, but I know I definitely can't say that one.
0: All right, fire away, brother.
1: What's the difference between a golfer and a skydiver? A golfer goes, whack, crap. And a skydiver goes, crap, whack.
0: It's a good one to start off the morning. And you know what? With the word association, it kind of worked a bit better because we're listening intently. Nico, have a great day. Have a great week, brother. Good to chat to you.
1: You too, mate. Take care.
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12: Good morning, I'm Ebony Applett. Coming up in your national news this half hour, a Russian shadow fleet oil tanker has been intercepted in the English Channel. First, though, in your local news, one of the Federal Coalition's senior members, John O'Dunham, reckons he has no regrets in deciding to quit politics by the end of the year. The Liberal Senator for Tasmania and Shadow Home Affairs Minister credits a need to be more available to his children as a reason behind his decision. In his shock announcement, Senator Dunham has sent a message to his colleagues on the rise of One Nation.
13: All of this talk about preference deals and coalitions is way too premature and, in fact, not even relevant. Our job is to win back the votes we lost. Our job is to go out and make sure people understand why the Liberal Party and the National Party in coalition are the team to back.
12: Fellow Tasmanian Senator Wendy Askew announced her imminent retirement from politics last week. Meanwhile, a test of the federal government's new national messaging system, AusAlert, will take place in the Launceston area this morning at 11 a.m. The alert, which will include a loud siren and vibrations, will last for about 10 seconds and is a test only. When the system is operational, it will be used to send emergency messages to devices during local and national disasters, including bushfires, public health emergencies and biosecurity incidents. Those in the Greater Launceston area will receive an alert at 11 this morning. Unless their phone, tablet or smartwatch is either turned off or on airplane mode, not upgraded to the latest software, or in an area without mobile coverage. A national test of the AusAlert system will take place late next month. And the Tasmanian government is continuing to push back against calls for Liberal Minister Jane Howlett to resign. It's over a $300,000 taxpayer-funded legal bill, the details of which have not been made public. Labor leader Josh Willey says public confidence and trust in Ms. Howlett has been eroded by her failure to answer serious questions surrounding her conduct. But Government Minister Nick Digan says it's important to be respectful of the legal process. Your national news and your sport check are next.
2: 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Chile, national news now.
9: Hi there, I'm Jai Moss. Donald Trump says Israel's latest strikes on Beirut shouldn't have happened given a Middle East peace deal is within reach. The US president expects an agreement to be signed within the next few hours. However, his Iranian counterpart says his country's Supreme National Security Council will have the final say on if or when that happens. A Russian Shadow Fleet oil tanker has been intercepted in the English Channel. Footage of British troops storming the boat was posted online by UK Prime Minister Keir Starmer, captioned "Another bad day to be Vladimir Putin." It marks the first time the UK's led a naval capture since the start of the war in Ukraine. Tributes are flowing for Californian musician Oliver Tree after he was killed in a helicopter crash in Brazil. The 32-year-old singer was on tour in Rio de Janeiro when the aircraft he was travelling in collided with another chopper. Five other people were also killed in the crash. And the surge in illicit tobacco will force Aussie taxpayers to spend almost $3 billion on healthcare for smokers, with the tobacco excise only covering a fraction of the full $6.8 billion cost.
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14: To sport now, and it's back to business for the Socceroos following yesterday's sensational start at the World Cup. Our reporter John Michael's in Vancouver with the wash-up from the Aussies' win over Turkey.
15: It was a night of celebrations for the Socceroos after the 2-0 upset victory that sees them join America on top of Group D. Coach Tony Popovich's decision to bench skipper Matt Ryan paying off, with Patrick Beach pulling off a number of remarkable saves. The Aussies will now turn their attention to their next group match, a blockbuster against the USA in Seattle on Saturday.
14: And a career-high 6 goals from Liam Ryan has propelled the Saints to an 8-point victory over the Giants at Marvel Stadium. Mid-season recruit Campbell Lake making his debut in the red, white and black just 19 days after joining St Kilda. Earlier, the Lions smashed the Tigers 115-80 in Hobart.
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0: Still very nippy outside in Launceston. Going to be reaching a top of 15. It's going to be mostly cloudy. There is still areas of frost and patchy fog this morning and a medium chance of showers, most likely during the evening. Tomorrow, top of 15 can be expected with some rain around 5 to 10 mil and a possible shower in 16 on the way for you Wednesday. It's currently sitting at 2 degrees with Scottsdale set to get up to 13 and mostly cloudy today. Areas of morning frost and a slight chance of shower, most likely in the evening as well, around 1 to 5 mil. Top of 14 and a possible shower tomorrow and a possible shower Wednesday. Top of 15, currently sitting at 6 degrees with St Helens and the East Coast set to get up to 15, mostly cloudy. Again, areas of morning frost and a slight chance of a shower about the higher ground. Top of 14 tomorrow, possible shower, and a possible shower in 15 on the way for you Wednesday. It's currently sitting at 4 degrees right now. It's 20 minutes to 7. It's Nick and Marcus with you here on Chili Breakfast. Right now, let's battle it out, shall we?
17: Let's get ready to rumble!
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0: Yes, the spicy single, all thanks to Blue Gum Loans, where Marcus and I pick a song each. goes head to head up on the Chilli Instagram story. You go vote, and the most voted song gets played at the end of the show. Now, Marcus isn't here, so I've had to verse a few different people. A few different people in my life, you know, whoever I come across, I go, let's battle. A bit like Pokemon. Let's spicy single. So I haven't done that. As much as I said I would do that, I haven't done that. What I did instead was there was a battle over the weekend, a few little battles in the sporting realm. One of them was, still is going, the World Cup. World Cup! That is iShow Speed with his song World Cup, because the World Cup is going on at the moment if you're not up to date with what's going on. Socceroos got a big win. That's going up against the Empire State of Mind from Jay-Z and Alicia Keys. Because it was Knicks versus the Spurs, and the New York Knicks took it away, so we're going with Empire State of Mind for their win. Those two songs up on the Chilli Instagram story. Make your choice. The most voted song gets played at the end of the show. On the way next, let's have a look at the Daily Donut for today. Keep you up to date with the latest in news, shall we? Right now, I ain't worried. One Republic.

0: On Republic, I'm worried here on Chilli Breakfast. Nick and Marcus, 7:15, and it's still chilly out there. Feels like, what is it? Feels like 0.7 degrees in Launceston. Scottsdale currently feels like 4 degrees. St Helens feeling like 2 degrees. And I feel like a bit of a donut right now.
1: Donut.
0: And the thought of a daily donut just appeals to me so much. This is a segment where we update you on the latest in news going around the world, because there's a lot and it's hard to catch it all, so why don't we just get updated with one little sliver of it. This one has got to do with the King Charles's official birthday, actually. Now, Kate Middleton has channeled her Princess Diana at the parade to mark King Charles's official birthday in central London. Be great to have a parade in your honour for your birthday every year. Imagine everyone just parading around the city and you're held up in your bedroom just playing Fortnite or something like that, knowing that people are marching in your honour. King Charles probably doesn't play Fortnite, to be fair, but one of the biggest royal military spectacles of the year is the king or queen's birthdays. It's insane. Now, Kate Middleton is the king or queen's birthdays. It's insane. Now, Kate

0: to an outfit that Diana wore back in 1987 and was accompanied by matching navy suits and baby blue ties for Princes George and Louis. The youngest prince, who's fourth in line to the throne, is known for stealing the limelight. There's a few pictures from the 2022 events going around where, you know, he's just seen yapping onto his brother, taking the spotlight, as he should. He's a little cutie. And this was no exception. The eight-year-old was throwing his head back, mouth wide open, to get the best view of the passing planes. That kid, I hope he's a king one day, because we're all in awe from him now. We're going to just keep him in our spotlight. That's my king. That's definitely my king right there. The youngest prince, Prince Louis.
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0: Good morning, welcome on in. Nick and Marcus, Chilli Breakfast, all thanks to Country Club Tasmania. We're about to head into new sport and weather on the way next. But of course, I've got to mention this big moment over the weekend. We're talking about the New York Knicks broken the 53-year title drought with a dramatic NBA Finals win. This was insane. I don't know if you saw it for yourself. Managed to catch it myself. That last quarter was absolutely insane. I swear. So the whole series has been with San Antonio Spurs versus the New York Knicks. And now the New York Knicks are the NBA champions for the first time since 1973 after beating the Spurs 94-90 in what was an insane Game 5 in Texas. So it was pretty well in New York. Oh, well, it was kind of in Spurs' favour to win away, but I should say congratulations to New York Knicks. They had insane fans. They had Jalen Brunson, who was their captain. 45 points that guy scored and was named the finals MVP, helping the Knicks survive the late Spurs fight back. 49 points the rest of the team got. Brunson got 45 points for himself. No wonder that guy is finals MVP. Now, the win ends more than five decades worth of frustration for Knicks fans, sparking huge celebrations across New York. I don't know if you've seen the videos online, but New York looks like it's going through a massive French revolution or something like that. Like, the streets are on fire. People are climbing light posts. They're, like, climbing the side of buildings. There's buses on fire. It looks insane. You wouldn't know if they're having a great time or hating life right now. They're loving life. I can safely say that for sure. And thousands are flooding the streets of Madison Square Garden. Now, the title caps off a remarkable final series that includes the biggest comeback in NBA Finals history and New York recovering from a 29-point deficit in Game 4. Now, this is going to be one of the longest waits ever for fans. I mean, we've got our Saints fans, of course, like myself, who are looking just for a nice silvery cup to sit at the end of our table or on the nice shelf. But what are you waiting for? That's what I want to know. I want to know what have you been waiting the longest time for? Because I know there's a few things that are on my list that I've been putting off for ages. Like my wisdom teeth. They've been put off for ages. It's absolutely insane. The thing I now think officially get with New York Knicks, and I think I know why they won, can we just say maybe it's because of Taylor Swift? Maybe because Taylor Swift was in the crowd? You can't go against the Swifties. When you got a Swift army backing you, there's no way you can lose. New sport and weather on the way next. You got Nick and Marcus, Chilli Breakfast. Good morning,
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15: Good morning, I'm Ebony Ablett. There's a nervous wait for workers at Liberty Bell Bay this morning. The deadline looming for a buyer to be found for the site after a potential sale fell through last week. A meeting between administrators and the site's more than 200 employees to take place at midday.
16: I understand there are conversations still occurring between the administrator and interested parties over the course of the weekend. I haven't had an update on those conversations at this point.
15: Government Minister Nick Dygan speaking yesterday. It's Australia's only manganese alloy smelter. Authorities are continuing to investigate a serious single-vehicle crash at Underwood on Saturday night. Emergency services were called to the crash at Lilydale Road at around 8 p.m. Early investigations suggest a blue Subaru Impreza was travelling south before it left the roadway and hit a rock wall after negotiating a right-hand bend. Four occupants were taken to the Launceston General Hospital to be treated for their injuries. One 18-year-old reportedly in a serious but stable condition. The road was closed for around 4 hours. Anyone with information or dashcam footage from the area is asked to contact police. Another artificial intelligence project is slated for the North. Firmus Technologies confirming its plans to build an AI factory on the former Gunns Pulp Mill site at Bell Bay. A factory by the company already underway at St Leonard's. This new development, named Project Southgate Georgetown, would construct two purpose-built data hall offices, as well as an office building and maintenance workshop. It would draw 288 megawatts of energy, the equivalent needed to power tens of thousands of homes, saying it would be powered by the grid like other major industrials in the area and not impact residential supply. The application for the Georgetown Council is open for public feedback until the end of the month. And it's set to be loud across Launceston at 11 this morning. A local test of the new National Oz Alert system will take place. Siren-like alerts and vibrations will be sent to mobile phones, tablets and smartwatches. Locals told to make sure devices are switched off or on aeroplane mode if it's not safe to receive the alert.
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10: Hi there, I'm Jai Moss. Iran has warned any further attacks on Lebanon won't be tolerated after Donald Trump ordered Israel to stop its strikes on Beirut, while the US president insists a peace deal is just hours from being signed. In other news, chaotic scenes in New York City following the first NBA championship for the Knicks in 53 years. The Knicks beat the San Antonio Spurs 94-90 on Saturday, fans taking to the streets to celebrate. A 17-year-old boy was shot during the celebrations and several buses torched. Knicks owner James Dolan has called on fans to show restraint following his team's victory. Switzerland has voted down a proposed population cap, citing fears it would have devastating impacts on their economy. The proposal sought to stop the country's population going above 10 million before 2050. Early indications show around 55% of voters oppose the initiative. And the new Canadian owners of The Reject Shop expect all of its 410 stores to be rebranded as Dollarama by 2030. Around 7% have already undergone the name change.
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11: Turning to sport now, and Chris Fagan admits the Lions are way off their best despite a 35-point win over the Tigers at Belrive Oval. The victory lifts the reigning premiers to seventh on the AFL ladder, with Fags hoping returning players will put Brisbane back in the hunt.
17: Get a few players back over the next month that have been out injured. You know, I've got a pretty extensive list of about 15 players, and 8 or 9 of those guys are probably in the AFL team if they're available.
11: Meantime, yesterday's other match saw St Kilda score a nail-biting 8-point win over the GWS Giants. Australia's Oscar Piastri has placed fifth in the Barcelona Grand Prix, with Lewis Hamilton claiming his first victory in a Ferrari. And in the cricket, a knock of 149 from Cooper Connolly has guided Australia to a consolation 1-wicket win in the third and final one-dayer against Bangladesh. That's the latest in news and sport. I'm Britt Aitlin.
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19: 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Let's put the swords...

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1: G'day, top of 15 expected in Lonnie today. Expect a mostly cloudy day. It's going to be areas of frost and patchy fog about the morning and the chance of showers most likely in the evening. Tomorrow, rain in 15 and a possible shower in 16 on the way Wednesday. It is currently sitting at 2 degrees right now. Scottsdale in the northeast set to get up to 13 today. Mostly cloudy, areas of morning frost, slight chance of a shower and most likely in the evening and light winds. Tomorrow, possible shower in 14. And a possible shower in 15 on the way for your Wednesday. It's currently sitting at 6 degrees, with St Helens and the East Coast set to get up to 15 today, mostly cloudy, with areas of morning frost and a slight chance of a shower about the high ground this evening. Please drive carefully on the roads if they are icy. Even if they're not, drive carefully. That's a really good message, I think. Possible shower in 14 on the way tomorrow and a possible shower Wednesday. Top of 15. It is currently sitting at 3 degrees.
0: In a world of chaos, two legendary heroes were sent to bring peace and order to the planet. But we couldn't afford them. So we're settling for the next best thing. Or what was available anyway. It's Nick and Marcus for breakfast on Chilli.
1: Yes, welcome on in. 8 minutes past seven. It is the 15th of June now. We are well deep into the month. Pretty exciting stuff on the way. Now, on Friday afternoon, Jay Halves and I went to grab some Maccas, and I may have got myself a nice little World Cup meal. And through that meal, you get a World Cup cup from Maccas. There's a bit of controversy about this cup, though. Not about the Maccas itself. I do love the Maccas. The cup is possibly where the problem is, and that's on the way at the end of the hour. Also, you could score yourself a family pass to Minions and Monsters from 7:30. We're going to be playing a game called Minion Impossible, where you have to translate what the minion is actually saying, because I have no idea what words it's saying. It just speaks a lot of gibberish. If you've ever watched an Adam Sandler movie, I swear he speaks Minion in every movie. So that's on the way from 7:30, the translation. But not only that, but it was World Cup for the Socceroos yesterday. It was our first game, and boy, what a game it was. Let's have a chat about it on the way next. Right now, though, Smash Mouth, can't get enough of you, baby. Chilli, morning.

0: Good morning, welcome on in. If you've just joined us, it is Nick and Marcus here on Chilli Breakfast. Marcus is away, but right now I think it's pretty safe to say the one thing. It was a massive weekend and Australia came out to play. Talking about the Socceroos. Did you catch the game yesterday? Did you get everyone around? I know it was absolutely insane, the game. It's my first full soccer match that I've ever watched in my whole life. And I got to say, it was pretty exciting to finally nab a win. Now, we've got a bracket system going on. We've got a bracket challenge, almost like footy tipping going on with a group of friends. And I got to say, it's one of the hardest things I've ever had to do because I've got no idea on how to do this for the World Cup. And everything, every odd system that you go off, every betting odds, percentage that people are betting the Socceroos on, Australia, in the World Cup, they're betting on them to lose. Like, it's absolutely insane. And we managed to nab a win. Now, it's been 20 years since our men's team won the first World Cup group match, but the Aussie boys sailed past Turkey yesterday, 2-0 in Vancouver. Now, Iran Kunda and Metcalf scored the goals, prompting fans at watch parties around Australia to go absolutely wild. And Iran Kunda ditched his usual Michael Jackson celebration to instead pay tribute to Socceroo great Tim Cahill, now running to a corner flag and shadow boxing, which he absolutely obliterated. Wouldn't doubt if that flag filed a report against him today, and I hope Iran Kunda can play the next game because that flag got beat up. Now, after the game, Metcalf said the team is used to being the underdogs, but with their current mentality, they can beat anyone. This bodes well because the win means that they're now sitting in second place in our group ahead of Game 2 Saturday morning. And don't forget to set your alarm for 5 a.m. Hope to see you there. If you're up normally for the breakfast show from 6, it's just an hour earlier. All you have to do is just wake up that hour earlier and you're already there. Look, it's going to be exciting to watch the Socceroos, but the Socceroos will play the host nation, USA, on SBS. Don't forget to watch it or watch a recap of it or watch the highlights on TikTok. Either or, it kind of works out.
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0: Pink on Chilli Breakfast for your Monday morning. Welcome on in if you just joined us. 26 minutes past seven. We're about to go to news, sport and weather. It's all thanks to Country Club Tasmania for the breakfast show, by the way. And look, on the way after news, sport and weather, going to be chatting about this, the Macca's World Cup cups at the moment. You probably got yourself one. You can order, I think it's like two meals, and you can score yourself one of these free cups along with it. They've got, you can score one of, I think, six players that play in the World Cup, ranging from anywhere between Grimace to Grimace. Those are the elite players. There's something people have noticed about these World Cup cups, though. I'll tell you on the way after news, sport and weather, but straight after, we're going to be playing a game for you to score a family pass to Minions and Monsters to Village Cinemas Launceston. This movie looks insane. If you haven't seen the trailer already, it looks so good for a Minion movie. Like, I've only watched a couple Despicable Me movies, but this one looks like it's possibly one to watch. It's fresh off the success of Despicable Me 4, which came out just a couple years ago now. So now we're getting Minions and Monsters. And by the trailer, I believe that the Minions want to make a movie, which we know is a great idea. Let's go to News, Sport and Weather and get you these tickets. How's that sound?
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6: Good morning, I'm Ebony Amblett. Coming up in your national news, a reminder to look out for red flags with AI scams becoming more advanced. First though, in your local news, those in Greater Launceston will receive an alert to their mobile phones, tablets and smartwatches at 11 this morning. A localised community test of the new national emergency warning system. Devices will vibrate and include a loud siren-like sound that lasts about 10 seconds. The text message will state it is a test only. If it's not safe to receive an alert at 11 a.m, keep your device either turned off or on airplane mode. The AUS alert test will be focused on the Launceston city area, but people in suburbs as far out as Exeter, Dilston, Robbia, Breadalbin, White Hills and Bridge North may also receive an alert. John O'Dunham has reflected on some of his work as a Liberal Senator for Tasmania as he plans to retire from politics later this year, the 43-year-old deciding to prioritise more time at home with family.
7: I'm proud of the things that the team and I have been able to achieve, whether it is being able to secure the future of the Mersey Hospital in northwest Tasmania, funding to support tourism, fisheries and forestry-related businesses through the COVID pandemic.
6: He's currently the Shadow Home Affairs Minister. He follows in the footsteps of Wendy Askew, who announced she'd leave politics at the end of her term last week. A popular program encouraging older people into sport and other activities being extended for another 2 years. The state government hailing a 2-year trial of the Ticket to Wellbeing program a huge success. Owner of Iron Lotus Tai Chi in Launceston, Grant Skerr, found a bumped up interest and participation.
8: I've had people from Launceston, Bridport, Beaconsfield, Lagana, Longford all come along with through this program. Removes that little barrier for them to try something new. I've had over 40 different people come along.
6: And a new heavy vehicle driver rest area has opened on the Bass Highway near Westbury for Launceston-bound drivers. It includes seating, lighting and toilet facilities and is the first of two new areas. Tenders close for construction of a Devonport-bound facility later this month. It's been funded by both the state and the federal governments. Your look at the day's national news and your sport check next.
1: 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Chilly National News now.
9: Hi there, I'm Jai Moss. Iran has warned any further attacks on Lebanon won't be tolerated after Donald Trump ordered Israel to stop its strikes in Beirut, while the US president insists a peace deal is just hours from being signed. In other news, a senior minister admits the government has more work to do as a poll shows Pauline Hanson's now the preferred prime minister. That resolve, Political Monitor also reaffirms One Nation as the most popular party when it comes to primary votes. Social Services Minister Tanya Plibersek told Seven it shows voters are clearly frustrated.
10: We've got to demonstrate that things are changing, and that takes a while. We've just got to keep working to make sure that those tax cuts that we want to deliver right now get to people.
9: And a reminder for Aussies to look out for red flags as AI scams become more advanced. It's reported scammers are using AI deepfake technology to alter their voice and impersonate an authority figure. We're being told to always verify the identity of callers and establish a code word with your inner circle if necessary.
1: 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Mitre 10, Chilly, your sport now.
6: In sport, the Socceroos have headed back to their base camp in Oakland after yesterday's sensational win over Turkey. The Aussies upsetting the 22nd-ranked nation 2-0 in Vancouver. Coach Tony Popovich full of praise for striker Connor Metcalf, whose second-half goal sealed the deal.
11: Yeah, I'm happy he got a goal because we keep asking him to shoot more and he should do better with his left foot and perfect stage to score.
6: That's on the SBS there. And a career-high 6 goals from Liam Ryan has propelled the Saints to an 8-point victory over the Giants at Marvel Stadium. Mid-season recruit Campbell Lake making his debut in the red, white and black just 19 days after joining St Kilda. While earlier, the Lions smashed the Tigers 115-80 in Hobart. And that is the latest in news and sport. I'm Britt Allen.
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2: Yes, good morning. Top of 15 in Launceston today. Expect a mostly cloudy day. Currently feels like 2 degrees. I bet it feels pretty nippy. I had to wipe the frost off my car this morning with my bare hand because nothing else warms it up quicker than a bare hand and... I was pretty ready to lob my hand off straight after that. Could not feel the steering wheel at all. But there's areas of frost and patchy fog this morning. Please drive carefully on those roads. Medium chance of showers most likely in the evening. Tomorrow, rain and 15, and a possible shower 16 Wednesday. Sitting at 3 degrees right now. Over in Scottsdale, top of 13, mostly cloudy, areas of morning frost and a slight chance of a shower, most likely in the evening. Possible shower in 14 on the way tomorrow, with a possible shower as well Wednesday, top of 15. It's currently sitting at 7 degrees, with St Helens in the east coast getting up to 15 and mostly cloudy today. Slight chance of a shower about the high ground in the evening. Tomorrow, possible shower around 1 to 5 mil is predicted. And a top of 14, possible shower 15 Wednesday. It's currently sitting at 4 degrees.
0: 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From the revolutionary Hills Hoist to breaking the sound barrier and inventing ultrasound. And boldly asking the question, why dial-up and weaken Wi-Fi? Now, prepare yourselves for the greatest discovery of all. It's Nick and Marcus for breakfast on Chile.
2: Yes, welcome on in. It's great to have you along here on Chili Breakfast. Nick and Marcus. Marcus currently moving into his brand new estate, setting my room up. Hope it's just got Olivia Rodrigo posters all around the circumference of the whole room. A race car bed with flames on the side. A big... Do people even say... I swear the big thing when I was growing up was plasma TV. That was like the epitome of having a TV anywhere in your house, having the plasma TV. I think now it's just like a big flat screen smart TV. Anything you can control with your hands, basically. So I hope that's all decked out. He'll arrive on Wednesday to tell us all about that. But of course, on the way, we're going to be talking about this brand new Macca's World Cup, a bit of controversy around it. Not saying I don't love Macca's anymore. The love is still... burning as bright as the day I was born for Macca's. That's on the way, but right now we want to get you a family pass to Minions and Monsters.
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2: This one is to Village Cinemas Launceston. After the very successful Despicable Me 4, they bring you Minions and Monsters, where I believe a bunch of the Minions are going to be trying to record a movie, so they revive all these massive monsters to try and create the movie. You can probably see where it's going. They have to try and destroy the monsters by the end of it. 633-1591 right now, and you'll be playing Minion Impossible, where I've got a minion speaking, and you've got to translate it, because I don't know what he's saying. So here's what the minion's saying. Here's the minion speech.
7: Hello.
2: Bello. What is Bello? 633-1591. Give me a call. Translate that minion language. This is the story.

0: Absolutely. Open bracket, story of a girl, close bracket, 9 days. Here on Chilli Breakfast, Nick and Marcus, we're on the way. We're going to talk about the World Cup cups and the controversy, possible controversy. We're not sure. You might be able to help me out with this one. But right now, let's help you out and get you a family pass to Village Cinemas Launceston.
1: James, you have a real gift for filmmaking.
2: 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Movie de Minions con Monstras.
3: I'm Gary Orkum Oliver Magma Ichabod the Deceiver, but my friends just call me Goomby for short.
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0: The brand new one set to hit Village Cinemas Launceston, Minions and Monsters. I've got Mason at 633159901. Good morning, Mace. How are you, mate?
6: Yeah, good, bud. Yourself?
0: Yeah, very good. Now, Mason, you seen any of the Despicable Me movies?
6: Yeah, I've seen a few of them. The daughter loves it.
0: Oh, really? Big fan?
6: Yeah, yep. She's a big fan.
0: Does she collect all the Minion merch? Does she like the little guy?
6: Yeah, she's got quite a few of the Minions getting about at home, yes.
0: Yeah, good, good. Her whole room is just yellow. And
6: yep, pretty much. That's her favourite colour, so it helps.
0: Would she be excited to see the new Minions and Monsters?
6: Definitely would be, yes.
0: Well, Mace, you've got to score these tickets for her. You've got to play Minion Impossible, where I give you a Minion word and you've got to translate it for me because I've got no idea what these suckers are saying. Can you help me out?
6: I can give it a try.
0: It sounds like you've watched a fair few Minion movies, so you might be able to help me out. All right.
6: You should be pretty right.
0: Have a listen to this Minion word.
3: Hello.
0: Bello. B-E-L-L-O. What do you think Bello is, mate?
6: I reckon it's probably hello.
0: Bello.
3: Bello.
0: I reckon you're right, mate. Just looking at the subtitles here, yeah, bello means hello in Minion language. Well done, mate. You've won yourself a family pass to the new Minion movie, Minion and Monsters. Hopefully you can get through the whole movie without having to translate it to everyone else, mate.
6: Hopefully, yes.
0: Hold on the line, mate. Congratulations. You scored yourself and your daughter a family pass to Minions and Monsters. Well done, mate.
6: Thanks, mate.
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0: Bare Naked Ladies, 1 week chilly breakfast. Nick and Marcus, it's currently coming up to 5 minutes to eight. We got the 8 o'clock news, sport and weather on the way. And we're going to have the big announcement. We did announce it on Friday. Over the weekend, you probably heard about it. Battle of the Brews. I'll tell you more about that. How to register, put your name, details and your favourite coffee place all in one place on the way after that. But right now, I do want to talk about one thing. And it's got to do with one of my favourite places on earth. Talking about Macca's. Surprise, surprise, coming out of my mouth. It should be going in my mouth, actually. Nice big fat, big Mac meal. Should be going straight down my gullet. But I want to talk about one promotion they're doing at the moment. They're currently doing the FIFA World Cup 2026 meal promotion, which features nine collectible cups. And there's a range of players on the collectible cups. We're talking everyone from David Beckham to the McDonald's mascot himself, Grimace, which I have been keeping my eyes peeled for ages trying to score Grimble. On Friday, Jay Harves and I went out to Macca's to grab a quick feed before she went up north for the weekend to catch up at a country festival, I believe. And I gotta say, I finally got it. I finally got Grimace. I got the Grimace Cup. Best moment of my life to date. Right now. But there's been a bit of controversy about these cups, unfortunately. There's been a wave of people online, on socials, even around the office when I was showing off the Grimace Cup that there's they thought it was AI-generated art. There's been a lot of accusations online about this. When you do look at it, it does look like that, just that first generation of, like, AI art, where you generate, like, put in a prompt, you get something back out, it spits out, and you just go, oh, I'll take that. Seeing that a lot online right now, it's not hard to miss. But fans and designers, design critiques alike, have pointed out the alleged graphical distortions, anatomical flaws, and general AI slop in the aesthetic. Now, people on Reddit have highlighted the awkward facial proportions. Apparently, people have the tattoos in the wrong place, and they reckon that maybe an artist wouldn't do this sort of thing. It is just AI slop. It's possibly going around right now. I gotta say, I was gonna collect all nine cups, but I might stop now because I do have Grimace, and he is the almighty Grimace. What do you think, though? You can message in on the Facebook, Instagram, DM us. Do you think it's AI? Is it a controversial thing to have AI slop on a cup when Maccas could well and truly pay an artist? They could pay someone like me? No, not really. Pay a real artist to draw on the cup and make it unique? It does look a little bit like AI, but nonetheless, I think every drink out of it tastes absolutely amazing. Let's go to new sport and weather now.
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10: Good morning, I'm Ebony Ablett. State Government Minister Nick Dygan insists he has absolute confidence in Jane Howlett, despite calls for her head from Labor on the crossbench. It's over $300,000 in taxpayer-funded legal bills, the details of which have not been made public. Mr. Dygan says it's important to be respectful of the legal process.
11: What we're seeing is ever more political point scoring in the games that Tasmanians really have lost patience with.
10: The company behind a St Leonard's artificial intelligence facility, currently under construction, has proposed another new facility, this time at Georgetown. Thermos Technologies lodging an application with the council for the facility, called Project Southgate, on the site of the former Gunns pulp mill at Bell Bay. The plan to construct two purpose-built AI data hall buildings, as well as supporting infrastructure, including electrical substations, cooling systems and water storage tanks. The location chosen by Thermos, who says it's one of Australia's most well-equipped industrial precincts. A development application has also been lodged for one at Wesleyvale. Tassie Senator John O'Donoghue says he will continue to work on the Liberals' immigration policies for the moment as a shadow minister before quitting politics. The 43-year-old will exit by the end of the year to have more time with his children, leaving it to fresh talent to resurrect the Liberals' fortunes.
12: Restoring the trust that we sadly have lost over the last two elections to ensure that we win back the votes we need, that we can take back the seats of Bass and Braddon and hopefully Lyons too at some point in the future.
10: Fellow Tasmanian Senator Wendy Askew last week announced she also wouldn't be seeking re-election. And local testing of a new national emergency warning system will take place this morning. Devices in the Greater Launceston area will receive the alert at 11 a.m. today. Phones, tablets and smartwatches may receive an alert which will vibrate and include a loud siren-like sound that will last for about 10 seconds. Locals advised if it's not safe to receive alerts on your device to keep them turned off or on aeroplane mode until you need them. The system will launch nationally later this year. Your Look the Day's National News and your Sport Check are both coming up next.
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13: Hi there, I'm Jai Moss. Donald Trump has ordered his Navy to end its blockade of the Strait of Hormuz after the US and Iran finally agreed to a peace deal. Mediator Pakistan says the memorandum will be signed in Switzerland on Sunday. Back home, Barnaby Joyce isn't surprised that Pauline Hanson's now the preferred Prime Minister, as today's Resolve poll shows voters continue to abandon Labor and the Coalition. The One Nation recruits told Seven voters don't trust the government anymore.
14: Because before the last election, you lied. You lied. And when people have lied, no one believes you anymore.
13: A Senate inquiry into the government's changes to negative gearing and capital gains tax gets underway in Canberra today, but the inquiry has been labelled a sham as it only runs for 2 days while a number of experts have been blocked from appearing. And Japan has announced the rollout of a national education program aiming to promote understanding and awareness around the LGBT community. The scheme would be introduced in schools, universities and workplaces and could be endorsed by the Japanese government as early as this month.
15: Waterfalls, bushwalks, dirt bike and mountain trails, a great country pub, and a beer-drinking pig named Priscilla. It's got to be the pub in the paddock in Pyngana. Chilli, your sport now.
16: In sport, the Tigers have gone down to the Lions 115-80 in a battle of the big cats in Hobart. Coach Adamuze proud of the challenge they put up against the reigning premiers.
17: We needed to play the right way, so I felt like we did. They come up against a really strong team in Brisbane. They got back in really good form last week, but to beat them in parts of the game that we really needed to and get back to playing the way that we know that we want to play.
16: Yesterday's other match saw St Kilda score a nail-biting 8-point win over the GWS Giants. And the celebrations have continued in Vancouver following the Socceroos' 2-0 upset over Turkey. The Aussies now back at base camp ahead of their clash against the US in Seattle on Saturday. Injured midfielder Riley McGree telling Seven he couldn't sleep last night.
18: I'm stoked. Honestly, I'm so proud of the performance last night and the result. It's only the first game in the group, but it's the perfect start.
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23: Scamander Beach Resort is centrally located on the beautiful east coast of Tasmania, where the beaches are pristine, the air is clean, and the views are breathtaking. Scamander Beach Resort, the place to be on the east coast. Chilli is your home of

0: Chilli. Chilli's three-day forecast.
1: Yeah, it's still nippy outside in Launceston. Going to reach a top of 15 today, but it currently feels like 1 degree, apparently. Mostly cloudy with areas of frost and patchy fog this morning. Medium chance of showers most likely in the evening. Around 1 to 5 mil could be expected. A top of 15 and rain on the way tomorrow as well. 5 to 10 mil expected. And a possible shower in 16 Wednesday. It is currently sitting at 3 degrees and it is foggy still, so please drive carefully if you do encounter that. Drive with your lights on. Top of 13 and mostly cloudy in Scottsdale today. Areas of morning frost and a slight chance of a shower most likely this evening. Tomorrow, a possible shower in 14 and 15 with a possible shower Wednesday. It's sitting at 7 degrees right now. And for St Helens and the East Coast, a top of 15, mostly cloudy with areas of morning frost. Slight chance of a shower about the higher ground this evening. Tomorrow, possible shower in 14 with a possible shower in 15 on the way Wednesday. Sitting at 3 degrees right now.
0: In a world of chaos, two legendary heroes were sent to bring peace and order to the planet. We couldn't afford them. So we're settling for the next best thing. Or what was available anyway. It's Nick and Marcus for breakfast on Chilli.
1: Yes, 8 minutes past eight. All thanks to Country Club Tasmania. You do have Nick and Marcus. With Marcus away till Wednesday, he will arrive. Don't forget, the Oz Alert at will be sounding from, I think, 11 o'clock today. Your phone should be buzzing with the following sound. Now brace yourself for this sound if it's too loud. Oh god, it sounds terrible. Let's play that sound one more time. That sounded exciting. That's the sound that you'll be hearing on your phone around 11 o'clock today with constant vibrations from your phone. This is just to test out a test for the new National Emergency Warning System. 11 o'clock today, we are fortunate enough to be one of those areas that are getting tested, the Launceston area. So brace yourself for that alert. I hope it's just a one-off. I hope it's just a one-off test and not a constant, like, oh, let's just try it out once a month. Let's give it a shot. After some time, we're just going to keep our phones on airplane mode and we won't want to listen to it. That's from 11 o'clock today, so if you hear it in the car, don't pick your phone up if you're in the car and you hear that alarm. That's dangerous. If you don't want to hear the sound, if you find that sound like quite annoying or it disrupts you in any sort of way, you can chuck your phone on airplane mode for the hour of from about 10:33 to 11, I believe, and you should be able to avoid it that way. But nonetheless, expect that sound to be launching today. On the way next, we got a massive, massive thing on the way. I'll tell you more about coffee. Sunny Federa and Think About Us right now, though.

0: Sunny Federa DOD. Think about us. Chili breakfast for your Monday. Welcome on in where it's one battle going on right now in the streets of Launceston.
1: All I want is a proper cup of coffee made in a proper cup of coffee pot. I may be off my dot, but I want a proper coffee in a proper cup of pot.
0: You may have heard about this. It's Battle of the Brews. It's back again this year. We did it last year. And if we had massive nominations for this one, you can nominate your favourite coffee shop right now. It's Battle of the Brews, all thanks to Blue Gum Loans. Dream big with Blue Gum Loans. Your future just got funded. Now, all you have to do is head to chillyfm.com.au and tell us where your favourite coffee place is. Where do you get your morning brown? Think of that local cafe that deserves this crown. It's Battle of the Brews back again. Now, last year was absolutely insane. Nomination period has just kicked off over the weekend. And I gotta say, there's a lot of coffee news going around town right now. It's all very exciting, and I hope we can hopefully find one winner, because I know there's multiple winners all around the city. So make sure you just narrow it down. I'm not sure if you can nominate more than once or if you can nominate only once a day. I'll have to find those details out. But get your nominations in, because there is a prize up for grabs, I believe. You could win yourself a $50 coffee voucher just by nominating. 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If you have a favourite coffee place that you assemble the team, the Avengers, chillyfm.com.au is the place to nominate. Tuesday, 14th of July, we will be crowning one cafe, Lonnie's Best Brew. 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

Monday morning here on Chilli Breakfast, 21 minutes past 8. Nick and Marcus, all thanks to Country Club Tasmania, where it was a riveting weekend. Saturday, I came in here just for a little bit, just to sit behind the panel and just do a few things around work, get prepared. But then it was pretty exciting because it was the beloved day of the brand new Olivia Rodrigo album. Yes, it was! Friday morning, we received the brand new album. You Look Pretty Sad for a Girl So In Love. And is it not an amazing album? If you haven't heard it for yourself, we've had a couple singles by Olivia Rodrigo. The Cure, Drop Dead, and we also heard Begged, which was on SNL. She performed it live. And Saturday, I heard a couple songs myself, and I was like, no, this is a great album. I listened all the way through, and then I listened again, and then I listened again. And I gotta say, this is possibly Olivia Rodrigo's best music she's done. And you'd hope so after a third album, but she should have done this album last album ago. This would have been insane. I'm going to play you one of her songs off the brand new album. It's her third single. It's called Stupid Song. This is off her brand new one. You Look Pretty Sad for a Girl So In Love, Olivia Rodrigo. Mark is probably rolling his eyes right now. New York City.

0: Brand new one from Olivia Rodrigo. That one stupid song off her brand new album. What did you think of that? Did you froth it as much as I did? Because it was absolutely amazing. Hey, we're about to jump into news, sport and weather next. Update you on where the spicy singles are at. All thanks to Blue Gum Loans. And I want to talk about some wedding woes. Apparently, weddings are not getting any cheaper. Why is that? How much are they? And why are we avoiding it? That's on the way next. Chilli Breakfast.
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8: Good morning, I'm Ebony Applett. Taking a look at state politics first this half hour, and Labor has accused Jeremy Rockliffe of being a hypocrite over the controversial handling of undisclosed legal issues regarding to his ministers. The opposition's Ella Haddad referencing an issue from 20 years ago, saying in 2006 Mr. Rockliffe was deeply critical of the then Labor government's lack of transparency around court matters involving then Deputy Premier Brian Greene.
9: Jeremy Rockliffe said one thing when he was in opposition and something different now that he's in government.
8: Government Minister Nick Digan says the Premier isn't prepared to make any statements that may be unlawful, and it's important to be respectful of the legal process. Tasmania Police is continuing to investigate a crash that sent four teenagers to hospital on Saturday night. Initial investigations indicating the blue Subaru was travelling south on Lilydale Road at Underwood at around 8 p.m. when it left the roadway, hit a rock wall and came to a stop in the middle of the road. Anyone with dash cam footage or information from the area beforehand is asked to contact authorities. A test of the new national messaging system, AusAlert, will take place across Greater Launceston later this morning at 11 a.m. Eligible phones, tablets and smartwatches will receive the alert, which includes a loud siren and vibrations, which go for around 10 seconds. If it isn't safe for you to receive the alert, ensure your device is either turned off or on aeroplane mode. Once it is fully operational, the AusAlert system will be used to send emergency messages to devices during local and national emergencies, including natural disasters like bushfires, public health emergencies and biosecurity incidents. A national test of the AusAlert system will take place late next month. And the Tasmanian Government's Ticket to Wellbeing program has been extended for another 2 years. The scheme offers vouchers to locals over 65 years of age to go towards memberships in sporting or active recreation activities. Local businesses to the north and northeast reaping the benefits of new members. Applications for the next round of the program are set to open later this year. Your Look of the Day's National News and your Sport Check are next.
1: 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Chilli National News Now.
10: Hi there, I'm Jai Moss. Let the oil flow is the message from Donald Trump, who says a peace deal's been reached with Iran. The US president's ordered his navy into its blockade of the Strait of Hormuz. Mediator Pakistan says it'll be signed in Switzerland on Friday. Back home, the government is under pressure to make changes to its tax reforms as a two-day inquiry gets underway in Canberra today. Business groups have united to put forward a five-point compromise they say will limit the damage. David Alexander from the Chamber of Commerce and Industry has told Nine they have grave concerns about the changes as they stand.
11: The extra tax on investment in business is going to have a significant and sustained negative impact on business investment.
10: And Barnaby Joyce insists One Nation isn't getting ahead of itself, as a new poll shows for the first time that Pauline Hanson's preferred PM, the former National telling Seven a lot can happen before the next election.
12: It will not be the same as polling today. Whatever it is, better, worse, it'll be different. And I just focus on the here and now.
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13: To sport now, and Brisbane's banked a 115-80 win over Richmond in Hobart, climbing to 7th on the AFL ladder. Lions coach Chris Fagan says they had to grind it out in tricky conditions.
14: I think it's hard to come to Bellarive Oval and win. It's a tricky ground. It's a little bit slippery. It's a little bit windy. That centre wicket area is difficult to play in, so just pleased against a really competitive Richmond team to come away with the points.
13: Well, last night, 6 goals from Liam Ryan set up an 8-point victory for St Kilda over GWS to wrap up round 14. And the Socceroos are now turning their attentions to USA after a winning start to the FIFA World Cup. The Aussies upset Turkey 2-0 in their opening group game yesterday.
15: Emotionally, it will take a lot out of the players this game, so we've got to get back and recover well and focus on the US.
13: Coach Tony Popovich there on SBS.
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18: Chilli's three-day forecast.
0: Slightly warming up in Launceston. It's currently feeling like 2 degrees, if that's any sort of warming up from one. Top of 15 is expected today. Mostly cloudy day. Areas of frost and patchy fog this morning. And a medium chance of showers most likely in the evening. Tomorrow, expect some rain and a top of 15. And a possible shower in 16 on the way Wednesday, where it's currently sitting at 4 degrees. Scottsdale in the northeast sitting at 13 as your top today. Mostly cloudy. Areas of morning frost. Slight chance of a shower most likely in the evenings. Feels like 5 degrees right now. Possible shower in 14 tomorrow and a possible shower 15 Wednesday. It is currently sitting at 8 degrees. And St Helens in the east coast getting up to 15. A mostly cloudy day is expected. Areas of morning frost. Slight chance of a shower about the high ground in the evening around less than 1 mil. Top of 14 and a possible shower tomorrow. Possible shower 15 on the way Wednesday. It's currently sitting at 4 degrees.
18: 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From the revolutionary Hills Hoist to breaking the sound barrier and inventing ultrasound and boldly asking the question, why dial-up and weaken Wi-Fi? Prepare yourselves for the greatest discovery of all. It's Nick and Marcus for breakfast on Chilli.
0: Yes, welcome on in for your Monday. Don't forget that Oz Alert app, the Oz Alert sound, will be sounding from about 11 o'clock today. You'll be hearing a sound, if I can find it on my hotkeys, it's right here. You'll be hearing a sound that sounds like this. On your phone with constant buzzing from your phone. It'll be vibrating. Just a test for the Oz Alert sound going through all compatible phones. Just be alert for that. This is the alert for the alert, which is coming up a little bit later on. But right now, there's two songs up on the Chilli Instagram story. It's the Blue Gum Lone Spicy single, where I pick a song, and usually Marcus picks a song, and the most voted song gets played at the end of the show. They're uploaded at the Chilli Instagram story. I've been up against myself as of today. Because of a massive sporting weekend, I thought, we can't go past the World Cup, so let's pick the World Cup song by iShowSpeed. An absolute anthem. If you want an anthem this morning, that is your song, iShowSpeed World Cup. Or you could go like a generic, you know, song that we hear all the time, Jay-Z, Alicia.

Mind, which, it is it's a killer song. Empire State of Mind up against World Cup. The choice is yours. Instagram story on the way next. Why are weddings not happening as much lately? Why are they so expensive? Who's having them? And why are we having them? All those questions will be answered on the way next. Right now, Dasher, Austin, here on Chilli Breakfast for your Monday morning.

0: 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So you've still got time, you've got plenty of time to register for that, but I was reading an article the other day about how much weddings actually cost, and apparently the average Australian wedding now costs $40,000, which is a new report by Easy Weddings that found that the Aussie wedding cost $40,000, up 8% in recent years, with New South Wales spending around $42,000, and us as Tasmanians spend at least, get this, around $25,000. That is insane money. Can you believe that amount of cash is being blown on a wedding? Now, I haven't had one of these. I don't know. I haven't blown all my money on that. I blow my money on all that Macca's and all that fast food, just toys, basically. I've just got a shelf of just Lego and Buzz Lightyear's up there. I got some Saints figurines up there. All worthwhile investments, but people are investing a lot of money in these weddings. And now the report has found budget pressures remain the biggest stress for couples, with many spending more than planned. Now, around 70% receive financial help from family, who can cover around 40% of the wedding cost. But despite cost of living pressures, couples continue prioritising venues, food, photography, entertainment, and then going for a smaller guest list, averaging around 85 people. And then the honeymoon, around $10,000. People are going to Japan, Europe, and Queensland. This is absolutely insane, the amount of cost that goes into one of these things. Although that is a big issue, I don't think with weddings, I don't think the money is the issue with the whole venue, with the honeymoon, with the guest list. The problem I see with weddings is the wedding dress. Now, can I just say this? I'm going to put my hand up in the air and praise this, because I think the wedding dress is the biggest problem, because I know my partner very well, that she can't wear a white top to save her life. She bought a white top while we're on holiday, and I'm not kidding you, we left the apartment, we left the building, we left the hotel, went out for breakfast, and within 5 minutes, already had a coffee stain on it. That wedding dress is a big, white, walking canvas for anything at a wedding. The wedding dress needs to go. We need to start. We need to look for something else. I don't know what it is. Maybe we just wear all leather. Leather might be the way to go for a wedding. Offers and suggestions, we'll take it. 6331.
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Phoebe Rex, Faithless New Religion Chili Breakfast for your Monday. Thank you very much for joining us. We have to wrap up for another day. We will be back. Well, I'll be back tomorrow. I don't know about Marcus. He might have another one of those cheeky sleepings. Nah, he's actually off. He'll return on Wednesday. Don't worry about that. Moving into a brand new house, his first ever house he's ever owned. Very exciting stuff. But right now, even more exciting stuff is wrapping up the show with the Spicy Singer.

You'll find two songs up at the Chilli Instagram story. It's up to you to go follow the Instagram and go vote on the Spicy single. Two songs. I have picked both of them. Now, they're both very sporty themed because our first song up for grabs is the World Cup song by IShowSpeed. Now, make sure you get your votes in now. If you really like IShowSpeed's World Cup song, you got to get it in now, or otherwise you're going to miss your chance to listen to it, possibly. We'll see where the votes are at later. The other song up for grabs is Jay-Z, Alicia Keys, Empire State.

votes in. You don't want to miss your chance to listen to your favourite song as voted by you this morning. Give you just a little bit more time. Just a little bit more time. Just one more second, I think. Refreshing the page. And I think we go to the drum roll. Drum roll time. And with that, another show has concluded. And the choice has been made. Empire State of Mind, it's been made by you. Thank you very much. Catch you tomorrow. See ya. Bye.

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14: Good morning, I'm Ebony Applett. It's an anxious wait for the more than 200 workers at Liberty Bell Bay this morning. The deadline looming for a buyer to be found for the site after a potential sale fell through last week. A meeting between administrators and the site's employees to take place at midday.
15: I understand there are conversations still occurring between the administrator and interested parties over the course of the weekend. I haven't had an update on those conversations at this point.
14: That's Government Minister Nick Digan speaking yesterday morning. It's Australia's only manganese alloy smelter. It comes as another artificial intelligence project is slated for the North. Firmus Technologies are shoring up plans to build an AI facility on the site of the former Gunns pulp mill at Bell Bay. The company's first factory is under construction at the moment at St Leonard's. The new development project, Southgate Georgetown, would see two purpose-built data hall offices as well as supporting infrastructure. It would draw 288 megawatts of energy, the equivalent of which would power tens of thousands of homes, but Firmus states it would be powered by the grid like other major industrials in the area and not impact residential supply. The application to the Georgetown Council is open for public feedback until the end of the month. Another Liberal senator has announced their retirement from politics days after Wendy Askew announced she would not seek re-election. John O'Dunham has announced he'll leave politics by the end of the year, a desire to spend more time with his children behind the decision. In his shock announcement, Senator Dunham sent a message to his colleagues on the rise of One Nation.
16: All of this talk about preference deals and coalitions is way too premature and, in fact, not even relevant. Our job is to win back the votes we lost. Our job is to go out and make sure people understand why the Liberal Party and the National Party in coalition are the team to back.
14: And it's set to be loud across Launceston in around 2 hours' time, a local test of the new national Oz Alert system to take place. The alert, including siren-like sound and vibrations, will be sent to mobile phones, tablets and smartwatches. Locals told to make sure devices are switched off or on airplane mode if it's not safe to receive the alert at 11.
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17: Hi there, I'm Jai Moss. A Middle East peace deal is expected to be officially signed in Switzerland on Friday. Iran has now confirmed the details of the Memorandum of Understanding have been finalised, which will see an immediate reopening of the Strait of Hormuz. US Vice President J.D. Vance has told Fox News they'll continue to ensure the region is no longer a basket case.
18: I think we can say with confidence Iran will never have a nuclear weapon. We got a lot of work to do, but a big win tonight.
17: Back home, Labor concedes people are angry but insists One Nation is not the answer to their problems. It comes as a resolve poll has One Nation's primary vote surging to 29%, while Pauline Hanson has overtaken Anthony Albanese as preferred PM. But Labor frontbencher Pat Cormroy has told Nine One Nation has no way of fixing any of the problems we face.
19: People are angry, but what One Nation offers is just more anger, not solutions.
17: And tributes are flowing for Californian musician Oliver Tree after he was killed in a helicopter crash in Brazil. The 32-year-old singer was on tour in Rio de Janeiro when the aircraft he was travelling in collided with another chopper. Five other people were also killed in the crash.
13: Get the jump on your next project with the mighty helpful team at Mitre 10 and check Mitre 10 socials for the latest offers and updates. 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Mitre 10, Chile, your sport now.
14: In sport, the Socceroos' Riley McGree says the Aussies played their best when they're under estimated after yesterday's 2-0 upset win over Turquia in Vancouver. The injured midfielder telling Seven the squad is silencing the critics.
20: When people underestimate us, that's when we're at our best, and we've got such a strong camaraderie as a team, and I think it showed out there the spirit that we played with, the togetherness, and ultimately at the end of the day, words are words, and at the end of the day we got the result.
14: The Socceroos are now back at base camp ahead of Saturday's clash against the US in Seattle. In AFL, six goals from Liam Ryan have set up St Kilda's 8-point win over GWS to wrap up round 14, while earlier the Lions recovered from a slow start to beat Richmond by 35 points in Hobart. And in the cricket, a knock of 149 from Cooper Connolly has guided Australia to a consolation 1-wicket win in the third and final one day against Bangladesh. For the latest, I'm Free Taylor.